Glass Adult DVD and Real Tree Lee. And now on to Big Band of Boom. And one of the great things about the Great Escape Festival is that if you don't have a ticket, it doesn't matter, because there's loads and loads of free music going on all over the city. And the North Lane Brewhouse is one of those venues that are taking part in the Alternative Escape. And Friday at 3:30, it's Birmingham 12-piece Big Band of Boom. This is Earthquake.

That's Big Band of Boom and Earthquake. And one of the great things about, another of the great things about the Great Escape Festival is that there are artists from all around the world. And this next one is from Australia. She's called Big Wet, and she's playing Thursday at 20 to 3 at the Comedia, or half past 12 in the evening at Patton's. This is Hold Your Body.

That's Big Wet and Hold Up Your Body. And there's loads of great local music on at The Great Escape, the ship, as always. And one of the bands that I really enjoyed last year were Bones 8 Arthur. And they're back on Saturday night at 30:30 at the Water Bear venue. This is Chew So Easy.

That's Bones 8 Arthur and Chew So Easy. And you're listening to The Eclectic Chair. I'm DJ Lamp and it's Radio Reverb 97.2 FM. And this week I'm running through a preview of this year's Great Escape Festival, which takes place between Wednesday, May the 13th and Saturday the 16th. And another local band on the bill, who I've seen before and thoroughly enjoyed, A Canned Pineapple. And they're playing Saturday, 9:30 at the Bootlegger.

That's new from Canned Pineapple, Little Things. And Greaseborn London-based Delta is playing on Saturday at 7:15 at Revenge. This is Mad About It.

That's Delta and Mad About It. And Dead Dance Club, which is the new project of vocalist Chili Jessen, is playing at Horatio's, one of my favourite venues for The Great Escape. It's really nice to get on the pier, because as people who live here know, you never get on there. But yeah, it's always good. So Thursday, 11:15 in the evening, at Horatio's, this is Dead Dance Club.

0: That's Dead Dad's Club, and that's life. And you may notice that all the tracks this week are in alphabetical order. That's because I couldn't think of any clever way to sequence them. So I thought, yeah, alphabetical order. That's there's no preferences, really. So, yeah, everyone gets treated the same on this show. And Dead Wax are playing as part of the Alternative Escape, which is free music, which is all over the city. Friday at 3:20 at the Fiddler's Elbow. This is Dead Wax and Bang On.
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0: life.
1: They should be fun in the confines of Fiddler's Elbow. There's Dead Wax and Bang On. And more local music. This is Divorce Attorney, and they're playing 3 o'clock on Saturday at East Street Tap.

And The Great Escape is a festival that takes place all over Brighton between Wednesday the 13th and Saturday the 16th of May. And loads of great new and local music going on, including Everyday Saints, who I saw quite a few years ago now at the Green Door Store, and really enjoyed them. They're on at Friday at 9:15 at the Water Bear.

0: That's Everyday Saints and Pink Kiss. And now London-born Sri Lankan-rooted Gilska. And she's playing Wednesday at 8:15 at Concord 2.
1: Tell me what

0: That's Gilska and Salt. And more local music. This is Girl Apocrypha. And she's playing Wednesday at 7:15 at the Hope and Ruin. This is Madonna.
1: I had a dream where I killed Madonna. I was caught up defending the honor of a girl I met that night at a party. She looked kinda like me.

0: Madonna.
1: That's Girl Apocrypha and Madonna. And it's the Eclectic Chair. I'm DJ Lamp, and it's Radio Reverb 97.2 FM. And this is my preview of this year's Great Escape Festival, which takes place all over Brighton between Wednesday the 13th and Saturday the 16th of May. And another band who are playing are a band that I saw a couple of years ago, I think it was, The Great Escape, and thoroughly enjoyed them. This is Heartworms, and they're playing Thursday, 9:15 at the Old Market.

That's Heartworms and Retributions of an Awful Life. And now we're Duo Internet Cafe. They're playing Thursday night, which is at 1:30 in the evening or morning, whichever way you liked it, at Water Bear. This is The Hills.

That's Internet Cafe and the Hills. And Jay Appiah, which is who is a member of touring member of Gorillaz, is playing Friday, 2:15, One Church.

That's Jayapaya and Father. And another band that I saw, was it last year or the year before? I think it was the year before, and they were absolutely fantastic. They're from Canada, called La Securité, and they're playing at 11:15 at Charles Street Tap.

0: That's La Securité and Anyway. And it's The Eclectic Chair. I'm DJ Lamp and it's Radio Reverb 97.2 FM. And this is my preview of this year's Great Escape Festival, which takes place all over Brighton between the 13th and 16th of May. And an old friend of the show, Jake Shillingford, also known as My Life Story, is doing an acoustic show at on Thursday at 6:40 at the Secret Comedy Club, and I thought it'd be good to play a track that he played for us at the Reverbathon back in 2020, live at the Hope and Ruin. And don't forget, talking of the Reverbathon, it's not too late to go and donate anything that you can spare at radioreverb.com/donate. But this is Jake Shillingford.
1: One more, yeah. I thought I'd do an old chestnut. This song. Was a hit in the 90s. It's called You Don't Sparkle in My Eyes.

That's Jake Shillingford, also known as My Life Story, and that was when they played for this show at the Reverbathon in 2020. And don't forget, please donate anything you can at radioreverb.com/donate. But on with our Great Escape preview, this is another band that I saw a few years ago at Chalk, and the place was absolutely packed, so I reckon get there early for this one. They're playing Friday at 9:15 at Quarters. This is PVA.

That's PBA and Untethered. And now to Ireland and Sexy Tadug. And he's playing Thursday at 9 o'clock at Revenge. And this is the Queen of Carlow Town.

That's Sexy Tardig and the Queen of Carlo Town. And another friend of the show who's playing at this year's Great Escape Festival is Tessa Rose Jackson. You'd have heard her a few weeks ago talking to me. And she absolutely fantastic. I saw her at the Folklore Rooms when she played. And yeah, really, really worth catching. So she's playing at Patton's at 3:15 on the Saturday.

That's Tessa Rose Jackson and one of my favourite tracks from her fantastic album, The Lighthouse, that's Built to Collide. And now The Fruit, F-R-O-O-T, they're playing Friday, 9:30 at Waterbear.

That's The Itch and No More Sprest Gang. And Tom A. Smith from Northern Ireland, who you would have heard quite a few times over the years on the show. He's playing Friday, 10:15 at Dust.

It's the Eclectic Chair, I'm DJ Lamp, and it's Radio Reverb 97.2 FM, and this is my preview of this year's Great Escape Festival, which takes place all over Brighton between Wednesday the 13th and Saturday the 16th of May, and that was Tom A. Smith and Get Started. And Manchester's Truth Paste are playing Friday, 8:15, One Church.

That's Truth Paste, and See You Around. And rounding up our preview of this year's Great Escape Festival is a local band that I've been wanting to see for a while. They're called Winter Gardens, and they're on Wednesday, 7:15 at Concord 2.

That's Winter Gardens and Anthropocene. And that's it for our preview of the Great Escape Festival. But stick around, I've got a few new releases to see the show out. But yeah, if you haven't got your ticket yet, please do, because it's great. You just get one wristband, walk all around Brighton, seeing some great bands. Some you know, some you don't. And even if you've got no money, there is the Alternative Escape, which is loads of venues that are doing stuff for free. So it's always worth going into town between Wednesday the 13th and Saturday the 16th of May. And I'll be doing my review show in a couple of weeks' time, so come back for that. But I'll round off with a few new releases for this week. This is a DJ and producer from Malta. This is Carl B.

It's the Eclectic Chair. I'm DJ Lamp, and it's Radio Reverb 97.2 FM, and that was Carl B and the title track of the Twilight EP. And now a 28-year-old singer-songwriter currently based in the small town of Simon Arm in Canada. This is Levi Tasher.

That's the October Effect and Self-Portrait. And that's about it for another Eclectic Chair. Thank you very, very much for listening. I'm DJ Lamp, and I'll be back here same time, same place next week on Radio Reverb 97.2 FM. But if you haven't already, get your ticket for this year's Great Escape Festival, which takes place between the 13th and 16th of May. You won't be disappointed. Loads and loads of great bands. And I will be reviewing said festival in a couple of weeks' time. And don't forget to get over as well to radioreverb.com/donate to give as little or as much as you can to Radio Reverb, because basically everything we do is done for free, and we do need money to be able to keep broadcasting. So any donation is gratefully received. But we'll leave you with the Swedish producer and DJ Bella Boo, who's a Studio Barnes mainstay, Swedish Grammy nominee, and globally touring DJ, and they join fellow Swedish rising star Kurt. This is the Regret Rianne remix of Shakedown. So have a fantastic week, and I will see you next time.

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5: 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This is the Soulshine Soulful Dance Session with Mick Fuller.

on to this week's exciting edition of Soulshine. Hello there, how are you? It's Mick Fuller here with another unmixed assortment of scrumptious music to play for you. We open today's show with Nevermore from Owusu and Green, and I have got loads more outstanding tunage on the way, so without any further delay, let's move along with this one. It's the Phase Action remix of Barcelona from Christoph

way, then, I really do have to say an enormous thank you to all of the magnificent people who took the time to contact us recently, either through our website, the Facebook group, or by leaving a comment on one of the podcast platforms. Thank you, thank you. I will try my very best to give some of you a shout out on today's show, so keep it locked right here as we move along with this one. It's a great track. Studio Apartment featuring Yasmin Suleiman and Sun Will Shine.

do the first set of shout-outs for this week's show. Got to say hi to Titanic Dream by Guru SA. A big shout going out to everyone at Bukana Beach in Marbella. We must say hello to Hal Marquez. A big shout going out to Rosa Ferreira. I've got to say hi to Hayley Jarvis and to Tracy Linson today. And finally, a big hi to Rick Brown as well. Thank you for checking out Soulshine.

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This is the Soulshine Soulful Dance Session with Mick Fuller.

Best one for the old school ravers. What a great way to kick off the second segment of this week's edition of Soul Shine. It's Let's Groove from George Morrell. Right, lots more music still to come. More smooth grooves, more Balearic beats, more good vibes. Mick Fuller with you for the next bit again. Here's the excellent Blaze remix of Family from Dream Girl.

Once again, I've got to say thank you very much to everyone who took the time to contact us recently. We love to hear from you. Keep your messages coming through, please. To get hold of us for your shout-outs and dedications, or if you'd like to make any comments about the show, you can easily send us an email via our website, or you can always join our Radio Soulshine Facebook group and leave us a message there. Very easy indeed. Here's Lenny Fontana presents Galaxy People with A Mystical Journey.

Big shout out to everyone at the Slate Rooms in Atlanta, Georgia. Big shout going out to all the crew at Olivaba Playa de Oliva. We've got to say hi as well to Sarah Watts and to Julia Warnes. Big shout going out to Johnny Valatone and to Chris Freeston. And of course, a big hi to our friend Joe Hall. Here's Opa Lopo featuring the lovely Natasha Watts with Situationship.

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To get the podcast and merchandise web links, to contact us or simply buy us a copy, please do visit our website at wearesoulshine.online. 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As we head towards the end of yet another invigorating Soulful Dance session, I really want to say thank you very much for keeping me company for this episode of Soulshine. I do hope you enjoyed my musical selection today and can join me again next week when I will return with another collection of smooth grooves, Balearic beats and good vibes. In the meantime, keep healthy and happy, stay safe, and of course, please take care of yourself. Bye-bye.

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1: The chains made it worth it. The tried to shave in the streets. 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Brag raps, all I felt was the disconnect. 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I betray my upbringing with every single breath. My enemies wing it. 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Trust, I came a long way from Absol. 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
0: Yeah, so today I'm gonna talk about my job because I really hate it. I hate my job because, like, I work at the grocery store. Woo! Low salary at 12,000 a year. I hate it. It really is 12,000 a year. Whatever. 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
1: Felt it in my solar plexus. I hate these niggas like shoulder presses. I ate the blade, ain't no coalescing, I can't complain. 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Stay curved, form no angles on the frame.

Six, six, six, six, six, six, six, six, six, six, six, six, six, six, six, six, six, six, six, six, six, six, six, six, six, six, six, six, six, six, six, six, six, six, six, six, six, six, six, six, six, six, six, six, six, six, six, six, six, six, six, six, six, six, six, six, six, six, six, six, six, six, six, six, six, six, six, six, six, six, six, six, six, six, six, six, six, six, six, six, six, six, six, six, six, six, six, six, six, six, six, six, six, six, six, six, six, six, six, six, six, six, six, six, six, six, six, six, six, six, six, six, six, six, six, six, six, six, six, six, six, six, six, six, six, six, six, six, six, six, six, six, six, six, six, six, six, six, six, six, six, six, six, six, six, six, six, six, six, six, six, six, six, six, six, six, six, six, six, six, six, six, six, six, six, six, six, six, six, six, six, six, six, six, six, six, six, six, six, six, six, six, six, six, six, six, six, six, six

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4: Hello, listeners. It's Phil Jones and Radio Reverb. And this is live from Brighton's open open market. It's my Great Escape special. And we're going to be starting with James Emmanuel.
5: Anger.

Well, that was James Emmanuel, and he was on last year, and some of you may well have seen him. He was on at what is now the Water Bear Music Bar. It was called the Latest Music Bar last year, but things change in Brighton, as you probably know. And this year, he's going to be on at Horatio's, which is definitely my favourite Great Escape venue. And if you heard DJ Lamp's special eclectic chair, God, that's getting difficult to say, show, he did a complete preview of the Great Escape as well, and he loves Horatio. So, Lamp, I'll see you down there for sure. And if you want to contact me, this is a live show, at least it is if you're listening on May the 12th. If you're listening at any other time, you can certainly message me, but it won't be the same as the kind of live interaction. If you do want to text me, and you've got a pen or you've got your phone handy, this is the number. It's 077-112-90417. And I'd love to hear from you, join the show. Who are you going to see? Who did you see last year? What sort of music are you into? I'd love to hear from you. And one thing that I noticed this year, listening to the Great Escape Spotify playlist, is just how much soul there was, which is great, because that's fairly unusual. The Great Escape, it's been getting more and more over the years, but James Emmanuel is a great example of the sort of artist that they're able to book these days. And I've got several others during the show, and there's one coming up in just a moment. But before that, I'm going to play you a band called Pigeon. Pigeon are on at the Charles Street Tap on Thursday at 9:15. That's in the evening, obviously. And this is a song from them called Mirror Test.

Well, that's Nexa Wood, who was on at the Great Escape last year, and I managed to miss her. I was really furious, although, well, I say, she was the first on at the venue in, I can't remember if it's Thursday evening, Friday evening, whichever, and I was a bit late getting there, to be fair, but there was already a queue out of the door. So I'm not going to make that mistake this year. She's on at the Deep End, one of the three stages that they're going to be building. Well, I think they already have built. I'm sure I haven't been down there to check, but I'm sure they're there. The Deep End, and she's on at Thursday at 5 o'clock. So definitely going to get down there early. I'm not missing her again. And that was called Lights Off. And before Nectar Wood Pigeon, about whom I can tell you not very much, but if you are going to The Great Escape and you've got the app, you can look them up. They're from Leeds, I can't remember. But that's a cracking track. I really enjoyed that one. 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This show is Rock's Rich Tapestry with me, Phil Jones, and it's coming to you live from the Brighton's Open Market. At least it is if you're listening on May the 12th. If you're listening at any other time, then we was here, but we've gone, if you see what I mean. And Rock's Rich Tapestry is, with this particular show, is a Great Escape special. I'm playing you 14, I think it is, of the, what I thought were the most exciting sounding tracks. But as is always the case, I'm not going to be able to see all of these artists because several of them clash. And a couple of the more exciting gigs are on at, like, midnight, and I'm a bit of a, well, I'm getting on in years, I'm a bit of a kind of late night avoider, so I'll see how sort of fit and sprightly I am for them, that we will see. And Rockswitch Tapestry is sponsored by the wonderful Evening Star Pub in Surrey Street, Brighton, and I always go in there at least once during The Great Escape. I mean, we've got the Green Door Store, the Prince Albert, and the Hope and Ruin all within brick throwing distance of the Star, and it's definitely the best pub in that area. And it's always kind of not quiet, but you come out of a sort of loud and noisy venue, and you walk into the Star, and at most times when you go in there, it's busy. But during The Great Escape, oddly enough, it's not, at least not as busy. But it's still a great pub. And if you're at The Great Escape and you're in the area around the station, you should definitely go and have a pint there, or whatever is your poison. Right, now we've got some indie sounds now, or an indie sound, if that's the right phrase. And this band remind me, like nobody's business, of a well-known band from the early 90s. See what you think. This is Overgrown and Mistake.

Well, that was Nenda. And if you want to see her, well, I should also point out that she's from Austria via I don't know where. And she's on at the Hope and Ruin on Thursday at 3:15. And she's also on at Patterns Upstairs on Friday at 6:15. And, oh, that's a great track. I liked that one. And before her, Overgrown and Mistake, another band I'm very much looking forward to seeing. And they're on at Dalton's on Thursday at 7:15. And before I go any further, there's a message from Charita, a.k.a. Mama Cherry. I did read out details of an event that was up and coming on the last Tapestry, and also on the Reverbathon special, she announced it herself. But unfortunately, the Blues and Soul evening, which was going to be happening next week on the 21st of May, is having to be postponed due to health issues. With deep regret, but all purchased tickets will be refunded. But please note, this is a postponement and not a cancellation. The Blues and Soul event will be rescheduled for later in the year. And Charita says thank you for your support. Now, as I said at the get-go, and I say this a lot on the Tapestry, The Great Escape is just one of my favourite things of the year, certainly musically. Just the experience of kind of walking from venue to venue, I just enjoy it. I just get off on it. And there have been some crackers. This year, actually, is the 20th anniversary. So we could say a quick happy anniversary to The Great Escape. And I have to say, it is so well organised. In the 15, 16 years I've been going, I can only think of maybe two occasions on which a sort of very precious band spent so long tuning up, you know, that they ended up having a short set, or, you know, just messed the audience about. It's so tight and so well drilled, and yet I never get the sense of kind of, you know, heavy security, heavy vibes. It's just a brilliantly organised festival. So if anybody from the Great Escape is listening, you're doing a terrific job. And Gillaband, Jambonai, BC Camplight, Warpaint, Kate Le Bon are just a few of the great artists, you know, that I love to this day, that I discovered at the Great Escape. And I look forward to discovering some more this year. And I'm going to play you, I suspect this band will do well without the Great Escape's stimulus. It's Dead Dad's Club.

Well, it was Hope Winter and a song called Once in a While, In Love Again. Not I'm in Love Again, although, again, I think that's probably understood. And Hope is going to be on at the Comedia Studio. That's the big venue, if you don't know your comedians from each other. And she's on Thursday at 10:15 p.m. And before Hope, you heard from Dead Dad's Club. And they're getting the big push, and they've got an album out which the reviewing group that I'm in, we looked at it, and it was generally, everybody really enjoyed it, and I think they're going to be cracking live. And of course they're on at Horatio's on Thursday. Everything's on Thursday. Thursday is going to be a really busy day, I suspect. And they're on at 11:15 again p.m. Well, things don't start until 12 midday, which you're probably well aware of if you're a Great Escape regular. Which reminds me, if you want to contact me, I am live in the studio right this minute on May the 12th, and you can text me on 077-112-90417. And I'd love to hear from you. Tell me who you're going to see. Tell me what your favourite venue is. Do you love Horatio's, or have you got a thing for one of the ones on the seafront, which seem to change names every year? Can anybody text in and tell me? I mean, I know, but do you remember what Players was called before it was called Players? There's a little conundrum for you. 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This show is Roxbridge Tapestry with me, Phil Jones, and I'm live from Brighton's Open Market on May the 12th. And the show is sponsored by the Evening Star Pub in Surrey Street, Brighton. And if anybody from the pub is listening, I'm probably going to be in there tonight with one of my Reverb colleagues, Mr. Mark Johnson. And Mark, if you're listening, I'll see you later. Okay, now then, Quiet Houses. I know nothing about most of the artists, apart from what's in the Great Escape blurb on the app. But I can tell you that they're English. And this is a song from them called Ocean Avenue.

That's Argyle, who is a Scottish museum. Sorry, Argyle, I called you a museum. Of Indian heritage, but he's currently living in Switzerland. Make of that what you will. But I think there'd be a cure if people wanted to heal him on the basis of that. And he's on at Comedia Studio on Friday at 1:15. That's in the afternoon, obviously. Well, not obviously, because some gigs do start that late, believe it or not. And he's also at one church on Saturday at 9:30 in the evening. And before him, you heard from Quiet Houses with a song called Ocean Avenue. And they're on at the Hope and Ruin on Friday at 12:15. And again, that's lunchtime. Now, this show is obviously all about The Great Escape, but the next show is going to be, well, back to Tapestry, one of my normalities, and that's a theme show. And I've decided, given that we're celebrating a festival, what I want you to suggest is your favourite surprise festival band. 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So if you want to get involved in the next show, you can send me details to goateephil, GOATEEPHIL, at hotmail.com. And you can also text me on 077-112-90417. And I'd love to hear from you. We'll make it another cracking themed show. Anyway, OK, we're going to move on. And the next singer, and there seems to be a trend at the moment, new artists are either spelling their entire name in capitals or in lowercase. And I don't know what this is about, but this is Amanzi, who is all capitals. And this is Go Where You're Wanted.

Well, that was Jaw Dropped from Los Angeles. And it's surprising. I don't do many shows where you would get to 10 minutes from the end and that's the first American act that I've played. But there you go. It's not that there aren't many American acts on this year, but for some reason they didn't make my... Well, they didn't make my playlist. I may still go and see them. If I'm going to see Jaw Dropped, I'll be going to Chalk on Friday at 6:15. And if you want to do the same, it sounds like you'll have a pretty decent time. And before Jaw Dropped, a Manzi and Go Where You're Wanted. And she's on at Patton's upstairs on Friday at 9:15. And now we're going to switch to... a lady called Alice SK. The SK stands for her hyphenated name, and she obviously decided it wasn't kind of hip enough or whatever, so she's gone for Alice SK. And this is Hollywood Sunset.

Well, this is the Gnomes and I'm fading them down. This is Flipping Stomp, and they're on at dusk on Friday night at 11:15. And before them, you heard Alice SK and Hollywood Sunset. She's on at the Hope and Ruin on Saturday at 7 o'clock. And we're nearly out of time. So thanks for listening, everybody. And I hope I'll have your company on the next show in 2 weeks' time, May the 26th. And I'm going to leave you with the Bracknell. I don't understand it. They're on at the Hope and Ruin on Saturday at midnight. So take it away, fellas.

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0: Hello everyone, this is Michael, and we're talking about today about health, education, politics.
1: Assalamu alaikum, brothers and sisters. We, like my host, my co-host just said, we're funded by a charity called I'm In Bed, and we're located in Brighton City. I'm sure there's other places, but we are currently in Brighton, and we're going to be talking about the current state of this place we call Dunya, meaning world for my non-Muslims. And we're going to be talking about the weather. What else? David Paul, Mickey Mouse, education, and most importantly, our president, Donald Trump, mental health. We'll be talking about that. And hopefully we can come up with some ways to help him, because clearly his people are not. So, inshallah. But welcome in. Jump off your car. Get off the highway. Pull into 5 miles and dive off that cliff into this podcast. My brother and sister, listen clearly. Welcome to the safe space.
2: How are you? This one coming straight from out of the dancer.
3: 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Здравствуйте, как дела у вас? Здесь говорит Дауд. Мы будем говорить о музыке. Мы вам поставим некоторую музыку и да.
1: The next question, actually, do you guys think there should be restriction on like there is, but children can still access it? Do you think there needs to be more harder restriction, like facial recognition, passport recognition, for them to be able to access internet, social media? Because I feel like some passports are becoming so much more dangerous. What is you guys take on this?
4: Yeah, of course, you know, sometimes like what I believe, like in my opinion, like you have to, if you don't do restricted, actually, if you use a lot of time, you waste your time. Even your children, you have to look after children. The parent, you look after children, because the child, you have to limit the time, because the screen, even not good for health, mentally, even eyes, everything, the screen. If you use too much, you're going to not good for your eyes as well.
1: Yeah.
4: I think especially for children, you have to limit time to use on that also, sleep on time, because it can affect for educational or for school, actually. That's what I believe. And then also for young people, also you have to use by limit as well, you know, like there is also, if you use social media, there is a lot of benefit also. If you not use by balance, actually, also. Because you have to, as women, we are socialized, yeah?
1: Yeah.
4: And then also you have to communicate with people around us. Don't displace or distance with them.
1: Yeah.
4: Actually, how I believe.
1: Yeah, thank you so much. That was some really good insights on how it's bad for your health, like your eyesight, because a lot of children uses it, and parents should take more notice of their children and how long they're spending on the phone and what they're doing online. And yeah, I think you're very right, actually, on the fact that governments already have more important things they should actually be putting their nose on and putting their business on, rather than trying to control us even more. And it should be a thing that has been set in the household from young, that this is the amount of screen time you're allowed, this is what you're allowed to access, this is how we go with this. But I think, no, nowadays it's getting less stricter. Like, parents just are like, oh, my child is on the game 24 days, like, no one cares. And I think that's not how it should be. It should be like, time to get off your phone, go and do your assignments. None of that exists anymore. So, and also you touched on like ending wars around the world. I think because there's so much negative thing going around the world, it's really putting down people's mental health. Like Palestine, for example, or Sudan, or Congo, or Nigeria. All of this that are happening, it makes the people from there, it won't reflect good. They won't be like, oh, you know, people in my heart, oh my, I'm just talking right now, I'm so happy. Like, that's not how people will be. People will feel, it will affect their mental health worse. They'll feel lonely. They'll feel like no one is helping where they're from. And I think, yeah, it should be something that should try and end. Because war is not good in any shape or form. No one is the winner. Every side is affected somehow. So it's like, just just stop it. It's not good. But I'm going to get our wonderful Johanna viewpoints on this as well. What do you think?
5: Yeah, I think they already listed all the thing.
1: Yeah.
5: Just to add something, if social media, we all agree social media has effect for everyone's social life, mental health, education, the whole life. And Steve said something, I think. It's not only the government job to control everyone's. It's the first thing the government should make aware all parents or everyone about the effect and do some research, and the people will be aware and they try to. I mean, as you mentioned, a lot of kids, young people playing game all the day, using social media. When someone using social media, a lot of agendas here, negative, positive. It's, I can't say it's 90% of social media, especially TikTok or something, it's negative, and also adult content. So if young people watching, using that video, it's it might affect their personal behavior and also social life. Even if you are in the train or in the bus,
1: yeah,
5: or some party,
1: yeah,
5: it's if you, this time it's less interaction between people.
1: Yeah.
5: Everyone using their phone and
1: yeah,
5: no one talk to each other, no one discuss. And also it's become more selfishness and
1: egocentrism has increased.
5: That's what I think.
1: Very good insight. Thank you so much about that. That's a lot of good points about it.
6: Hi, Johannes.
5: Hello.
6: Good to see you.
5: Good to see you too.
6: I'd love to hear what one of your favourite songs are. What sort of song do you want to tell us about today?
5: The song called Never Give Up. Feel the song. Yeah, that's my favorite song.
6: When did you first hear this song?
5: I don't exactly remember, but I think it's a couple of months ago.
6: Mm.
5: Yeah, I was depressed and it helped me to stay motivated and to have positive attitude. Yeah.
6: Okay, so this song kind of came into your life when you weren't feeling that great, but you found it kind of like helped your mood and helped you feel more motivated.
5: Yeah.
6: And what any of the lyrics in the song that you can tell us about, like any words that you found powerful?
5: Yeah, it just said never give up, and I can't exactly remember, but just says never give up, stay motivated, stay positive, being hopeful, work hard. Yeah, even if small step every day has a big impact in the future. Yeah, that's why I like the music.
6: Can't wait to hear this song. It sounds really inspirational. What does it mean for you? Like, how do you feel when you listen to the song? What emotions do you feel?
5: I feel like I feel hopeful, and helped me to be in good mood, and to stay motivated, to being active, and to be ready for next step on my life.

0: Johan, so what's the advantage, disadvantage of education from internet?
1: I believe education is gaining something. Education is a positive thing. It's very important for everyone. No matter where you get it from, social media or from school, it's knowledge is knowledge. So I believe it's important. It's not about the source.
0: Yeah, I think you're right. It's like knowledge is power, actually. It's like if you have knowledge, it's like half a way of the path, actually. That's education is very important, and then it's making confidence. It's a lot of things, and actually, that's absolutely right. What you mentioned, I agree with you. Yeah, absolutely, because like English is not a first language. It's a guide you for a lot of things, because like even you want something or express something for language reason, you cannot guide or you cannot say, because I was that situation before I came to you, when I came to UK first time. Then yeah, absolutely right, actually.
2: What do I think about education? Well, I think education is freedom. I think that, like you were saying, Mickey, like knowledge is power. So whether, and like Johannes said, whether you're learning from the internet or you're learning in like an established like educational institution, the more that we can educate ourselves on the world and politics and things that we, you know, like or don't like, you know, or just learning, you know, just expanding your mind can only give you freedom, and then it can give you choice. So choice and freedom, I feel, you can't put a price on that, really. So I'd be curious to know about what are your experiences like with education, perhaps, you know, before you came to the UK. You know, someone was saying about, you know, you might have qualifications back home and then coming to the UK and then things feeling very different. So I wondered if you had any experiences like that to share.
0: Yeah, I think the difference between back home and UK is, the system, the language is different.
2: Mm-hmm.
0: Also, like most of the time back home, I do, of course, study English as subject,
2: mm-hmm.
0: but that's not main thing. But also, when here, it's the main language is English, and then that's the main difference, actually. Also, the teaching system is different.
2: Mm.
0: Yeah, and then that's how my experience when I came to UK, I wasn't speaking English, and then also
2: yeah.
0: I was trying to learn and then all and then everything. That's, but when I was back home, I do, of course, went to school, but I didn't. We were on communication or presentation mm. to practice English.
2: Mm.
0: Yeah, most of the time we speak our language, and then yeah, that's the main difference, the language between the two different.
2: Yeah.
1: I always thinking about it, the system, education system around the world, from country to country, continent to continent. Also, I was so confused when I joined college here mm-hmm. In the UK. The system is completely different. I can't say this one better or that one, but here I found it very challenging, and also it's supposed to be challenging, because if you challenge it, you'll learn a lot. Also here, a lot of competition, a lot of international students, people around the world. Should to work hard to pass the next steps. Yeah, that's a good thing. But if you are as a foreigner, if you have educational background back home or qualifications, maybe when you want to apply for a job or for university, it's quite restricted. especially people who from some part of Asia and Africa, it's difficult to join university, and even if you have a qualification. I don't say everyone can join university, but if the person, maybe if I have a qualification, and some people, even they have a qualification, they start from the zero or beginning, you know, so it's, they lose time or something. But if someone already studied, if someone who already studied something previously, so giving a short-term course to prepare, because here is everything. If some, if I imagine, I say I was working in as a doctor in Africa, and when I come to apply, it's, I know everything completely different. I mean, slightly different. So if I get short-term course and training, and also exam, if I pass the exam, I think I'm supposed to be work as a doctor or as a nurse, as a previous profession. Yeah, that's what I think. Okay, thank you. It's a huge topic. We can't cover it now.
3: So yeah, the song is called Mama Me Dice, Mama Tells Me, in English, and the author is Morad. The song is in Spanish and is about the relationship of a son with the mother, and it's talking about what the mother told the son, especially how to be and how to interact with the world. So being kind and don't be bad, be kind to others. And yeah, I really liked it because I have a strong bond with my mother that always supports me and tells me how to navigate the world. It makes me really emotional and thinking about my mother, and also not to be too harsh to yourself and to others, being more kinder. And yeah, it always repeats the phrase "Mama me dice," mother tells me, like being repetitive for the sake of that the son understands, and always have that in mind.

0: Hello and welcome to Refugees Radio. Moji's here and we have Daud here. We are talking today about politics and Reform Party, right wings. And I'll go with, start the questions with Daud. Do you think the UK is going, as in the policy in the UK, are going worst or good now?
1: So to say if it's going worse or better is a subjective opinion, but objectively, like saying the facts, the people are getting more divided, so no party gains the majority, and that's why there is more infighting, because people can't really decide for one thing. Yeah, and that's a problem for our country.
0: Thank you so much. And why do you think the UK street has been divided now into two? What is dividing it? What is the parties doing wrong, let's say? Or what should the party do, something that makes it better, to make the street reunited?
1: So yeah, I think corruption getting normalized, and also many problems that were ignored before are getting bigger and more serious, and they're still getting ignored. And yeah, I think people don't really see the enemy or the problem behind most of the problems. So yeah, the people are just blind.
0: Okay, so I see from your question, from your answer, I think you are saying people would have to do more research to find out the truth, instead of believing what politicians says and what they spray. Well, that's great. Trump, let's say that was something that you would want to talk about. Come on, tell me about Trump. What do you think of Trump?
1: What do I think about Trump? Firstly, to be honest, I liked him before he was elected, because he was like a very strong figure with like clear policies. I liked the policies about the lowering the prices in America, because I thought, yeah, it's always expensive in America, so it goes lower, it's better for the people. But then when he was elected, he didn't do anything good. His policies didn't affect it positively, the country. And also he's very controversial and, from my opinion, racist.
2: He's really racist. He is really racist.
1: Yes, and he also normalized discrimination. And he doesn't promote openness and diversity.
0: Yeah, I do agree with you, Dave, about everything that you have said. It's true, he's fascist, racist. In some way, I see him really stupid. He just have so much money, and he thinks because he have the money, he can do anything that he want. And now on power.
2: Money
0: and power, which is the problem. Moving from the USA, coming back to the UK, what do you think that within the new refugees policy or immigration policy that's going on, and especially with what Shamana Mahmood has done and has added as a new policy, what do you think is going to happen? Is that going to fix the problem? Is it going to stop people coming to the UK? Is it going to affect anyone apart from the street in the UK or the public?
1: Yeah, I think it will just repeat the Brexit thing. People will believe that it will fix the immigration, but at the end it will be the same, and it won't fix the core issue of people fleeing from war-torn countries. And yeah, I think it will just repeat the same thing with the Brexit.
0: So you think there is no solution between what she did about the new policy? That's not going to stop people coming to the country. That's not going to, you know, to help. Or it's not a solution of what she's doing. It's just abusive and stupid. And it's not putting money in the wrong way, spending money on the wrong way in some way. because that's the way that in some way I see it. She's just trying to spend more money in something that's not actually the problem, just to gain some vote for the Labour Party. Which party you say in the UK that would be doing the best for the UK right now, as in like you see it from your own perspective or from your own opinion, what party you think is sort of the best?
1: I don't know really what party would be the best, but Shamala Mahmood, I think she's just a figure behind something bigger, because I think she was put in that place because she's not English. If they would put some English person, there would be more outcry or more scandalous, because it's a bit racist, the policies. And if the issue for UK is the rich immigrants that pay so much fees to immigrate here, then they will fix that problem. But they will not fix the asylum seekers that will come here. Yeah. They will still come here.
0: Absolutely. And I think people as in who comes flee their country, and they come in a private plane over here. They buy the citizenship straight away. So they give the government money and they get their citizenship and they live in a private road. So it's not really, the problem isn't really asylum seekers, it's those people who are coming over here to avoid paying tax. So it's better that they tax people, the rich people, instead of running behind Muhammad moving down the road, because Muhammad has nothing to do with that, Or not just Muhammad, but in general, as in asylum seekers.
1: So we have Bex here, and can you tell me, please, your song that you chose, the title, and from who it is?
3: Thanks, Daud. My song that I chose is, the band is called Talk Talk, and the song title is called It's My Life. I decided to choose that song. It's the first one that popped into my head, actually, when we were exploring, and I think it's like a song from the 80s, an 80s band. I just really like the sentiment of, like, it's my life. It's like that I'm the one in control and I have choices that I can make, and I find it quite empowering.
1: What's the story behind it? How did you find the song?
3: That's a really good question. I think, if I recall, I feel like this song might have been on some kind of 80s compilation album, a CD that I might have got for Christmas as a teenager, late teens maybe. I don't know. It's just a song that I kind of forget that I like it, and then occasionally it'll pop up on Spotify or something. And I'll be like, oh yeah, that's such a tune that makes me feel really good, or I'll remember it, and then I'll play it. And I like to play songs on repeat quite often until I'm sort of sick of them. So I'll probably listen to it like about, five or six times in a row.
1: Which emotions does it evoke in you?
3: Again, really good question. What emotions does it evoke for me? I think if you're feeling a bit under the weather, or maybe you're having not a great day, I think this song for me helps me to remind me that I am okay, and it's my life. And the lyrics escape me right now, but it's quite repetitive, which I also like. Reminds me that I'm okay, it's okay, and I'm in control of my life, and just that everything's okay. Sort of.

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4: Welcome to the What's Good broadcast. My brothers and sisters from all around the world listening to this wonderful and one of the best broadcasts in the whole world. And I'm met with the wonderful Steve and Johannes today. Do you guys want to say hi?
5: Hi.
1: Hi, everyone.
4: Hello, there you go. Got some vibe in here. And today we'll be talking about a sensitive topic, as people say, or topic that's not really discussed about in details, and it's mental health and United Kingdom weather. Anyone that lives in United Kingdom, you know you're in for a treat. So I'm going to ask these wonderful people some questions about mental health, for example. That's what we're going to start with. I think that's a very important topic you talked about there, like how will it save money for NHS if they actually start early on to help people. And it's like a medical term. My brothers and sisters are in the medical field. You know this. It's like, you know, when if you start something at the beginning, it creates a greater outcome than trying to treat it at the end, which then just makes you lose more. So I think it's definitely true about them not spending a lot. Just it's like you need more resources around that area for people. So thank you so much for that answer. I'm going to go to Johannes now. What do you think about how mental health is being treated in United Kingdom to other countries, for example, like the stigma?
1: Yeah, I agree. Actually, I agree with him.
4: Yeah.
1: Just to add my opinion, mental health here, especially in the winter, a lot of people getting depressed, especially young people, and stay at home, play the game. There's less social life, less interaction with other people, especially this generation, young generation, stay at home.

0: like you said, you spend a lot of time on social media.
1: Yeah.
0: And I feel like people don't realize how powerful it is to feed to how you feel mentally. Because when you open your phone, you don't know your TikTok, for example, scrolling for hours and hours. And the information you're retaining from what you're seeing, you really act on it. Like nowadays, when you look around, for example, in Pandora, you see like 12 years old going in the shop, buying makeup. And I'm like, what happened to playing catch? Like, fetch, like, you know, like, that's not what you should care about. Don't care about your self-image because you see this influencer online telling you if you have pimples on your face, you're considered not pretty. It just, it's like social media really destroys some people's self-esteem. And, like, cyberbullying, how that leads to suicide, it's, like, one of the highest cause of suicide nowadays. And it's, like, that should really not be. Like, there's no need for that to happen.
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3: I'm
2: Tismo Al Musiqa.
4: Hello everyone. Today we have special guest here, Mo.
5: Hi, thank you so much for having me.
4: Yeah, thank you for coming also. What's your song?
5: So my song, it's I think it's a Latin band called Luz Fan Fan, and the song called Cha Cha.
4: Okay. When is the first time did you hear it?
5: I heard it about... It came out about 3 months ago, so I heard it when it first came out. And there's a... I just heard on Instagram, and it was a really funny story behind it. I sent it to my girlfriend on Instagram, and I went to WhatsApp, and she sent me the same song on WhatsApp, going, oh, check this out, because me and her do salsa dance together, and it's a salsa song.
4: Oh, it's interesting. What does it mean for you?
5: What does it mean? I don't really understand anything they say because it's Latin language. But I checked the lyric, and I checked all the lyrics for the songs that I listen to, and most of them talks about their love life. But this song was talking about someone who wants just to go and leave and enjoy their life. There isn't nothing to do with love. There isn't nothing to do with being cheated on or being betrayed or falling in love. This was just about someone who wants to enjoy their life that they're having.
4: That's great. Thank you for coming.
5: Thank you so much for having me. I enjoyed it.
4: Thank you.

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1: مرحبا.
2: Hello everyone, this is young leader from Brighton.
3: Hello everyone, this is Brighton young leader, welcome.
1: As you can see, there's always hello at the start of every conversation, as we are the best of the best of the best. Shout out 2026, my brothers and sisters. Merhaba. Welcome.
4: We are Hollywood.
1: Yes. Yes. Hey, how's it going?
5: Assalamu alaikum wa rahmatullahi wa ta'ala wa barakatuh. Ana ismi Abdul Ghani Umar Abdul Mayyit. Mawlud fi Sudan. Ana sayyid jiddan jiddan. And the Sudan did own a woman. So, Badak Khashal Harib, Safarna, hit the dual, Hatan Badak, Jin and Hina, or Yigina Shabab, Benamjan Alabu Mam Kura, Benamjil Bahar, Benuanusu, Benamjil Madras, yeah. 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So
2: hello again everyone. I'm Jonas from Ethiopia. Today I'm going to talk about, as a person who living in the UK, and I'm going to talk about the culture, the way of life, and a little bit about the food from back home and here in the UK. Firstly, let's see the culture. As Michael mentioned it, I wouldn't say this culture is best or that culture is bad. Every culture is beautiful and nice. It's on our perspective. And I like and I love every culture. About the British food and Ethiopian food or Habesian food, it's completely different. And it's good to experience different culture, different food. And I like Ethiopian food, especially the injera and torod, and also British food, like fish and chips and jacket potato. Especially jacket potato, I love eating jacket potato, but it's a bit expensive outside. It's gonna cost like 10 quid or something for one jacket potato. It's quite, I would say it's quite expensive, but it's tastes good. About the weather and the people way of life, the weather is a bit harder and completely different than back where I'm from. In Ethiopia, we have 13 months, and the calendar also different than Gregorian calendar. Now we are in 2018, it's 7 years behind the Gregorian calendar. The weather, we have nine months or 10 months, like sunny, and here we got like 3 months only in summer, we get sunny. But I prefer not like cold weather, I think. I don't like sunny weather. Snow, but like a bit cloudy weather. I prefer that. And also the people. The people are nice. Sometimes you find like bad people or something, but it's everywhere. Everywhere there's bad people and like good people, and it's not strange. And I think British people a bit polite. Like when I first came here, like when I walk around, like people say sorry. I mean, nothing happened, but they say sorry like 10 times or something. Yeah, I like it. I mean, to be polite, it's, yeah. I mean,
6: it's fun. Yeah.
2: Yeah, now I am adopted and I'm saying sorry.
7: You are integrating very well.
2: I don't mean I'm integrated, but I'm doing my best to integrate, to learn the language, to learn more about the culture and the history. And also, the best thing about living in the UK, it's not about only knowing British people or British culture. There is so many people, I mean, around the world, from European, from Latin, from Asia, from Africa, come here and live together and working or studying for different reasons. And so in everyday life, you're going to meet different people, you're going to meet different culture, you're going to see different food. So I would say British, like other European and American, you can find everything in one place. For example, if I want to go to a Yemeni restaurant or Afghani restaurant or Turkish restaurant, I can find everything at the same place, so it's good to experience and everything at the same place, to meet different people, to know different culture. So I like being here, and also I like where I'm from, and I love where I'm here now. And thank you for listening. Hello everyone, welcome to our broadcast. Here we have a special guest here, he's Michael. Welcome to our broadcast.
8: Thank you, Johannes.
2: Yeah. What's your song?
8: My song is Tasfai Sinkai.
2: Tasfai Sinkai, it's nice. When did you the first time you hear it?
8: Actually, I can't remember the first time I heard, but like it's been ages, like maybe over 10 years actually. I don't remember a specific time, but that's been ages.
2: Yeah, great. Could you tell me the story behind it?
8: Yes, the song is about it's hope actually. It give you motivational actually, like in life never give up about it, and then it give you. It's normal if you fail or fell down. That's normal. That's talking about it all the time. Give you motivation about future, not whatever say, but you have to move on. But it's about hope actually. That's the main thing.
2: Interesting. Okay, why does it special for you? Why is this song special for you?
8: Yeah, because like in life, we sometimes feel down or fail, but you need to do something to encourage you to move on or to give you motivation, something reasonable. And then also, when you listen to the music, and then you can understand. Everyone is fall down, and just not being alone, but everyone can fall down, but just learn from it, just move on forward. That's giving me motivation. That's why I'm listening to the music.
2: It's great. Thank you for coming here, and everyone who watched this broadcast, thank you for listening.

0: 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Thank you for staying with us. I hope you had a nice time with us. 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Hopefully, I'll see you next time. Thank you. Have a lovely evening.
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0: Selam adımaç temelkaçoçaçın. 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

Welcome to Chili Beat Science. I'm Clive Krask. Starting the show with a relatively obscure track from The Beloved, which you can find on their re-released album Happiness on New State Music. 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

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It comes more naturally, people are more themselves than what they are programmed to be.

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0: So it was necessary?
1: 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Because how can you know how to play three-dimensional unless you go in there? 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

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Till Krueger from the Gravity album on 200 Records. This is Receive. In reverse order, you've heard Helix Flex from Reed Willis. It's on the Mesh label and comes from the Mother of album. Prior to that, also on Mesh, the title track Tephra from Alex Banks's album. Prior to that, on the Leaf label, from the Matthew Bourne mini album, Moog Memory Plus remixes, you heard the Sam Hobbs remix of Keely. Before that, High Contrast featuring UK Apache and AD Suleiman, the original mix of Met Her at a Dance in Leicester. That's on the 3-Beat label, and you can find it on the Notes from the Underground LP. Third in, Blonde-ish and Roe gave you Garden of Eden, that's spelled with a 3 at the beginning of it, on the Abracadabra label. And second up, the Camilla Sparks, with 3 S's at the end, remix of Running from Ghosts, that's from Agency 666, and is taken from the Fear of the Unknown remixes mini album on Psycho Shaman. I'm Clive Crass, being the best in BT, if not slightly experimental dance music.

This, on the other hand, is Richie Horton. Time Stands Still from the Time Warps EP. Two really long tracks on his new offshoot label From Our Minds. Stand by for another 16 minutes of techno bliss.

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I just feel invited for me. I just feel invited for me. I just feel invited for me. I just feel invited for me. I just feel invited for me. I just feel invited for me. I just feel invited for me. I just feel invited for me. I just feel invited for me. I just feel invited for me. I just feel invited for me. I just feel invited for me. I just feel invited for me. I just feel invited for me. I just feel invited for me. I just feel invited for me. I just feel invited for me. I just feel invited for me. I just feel invited for me. I just feel invited for me.

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And as previously announced, Time Stands Still, the extended piece from Richie Horton on From Our Minds. 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

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You can find it on Ellen Ollion's B-Pitch Control label as part of the various artists compilation We Are Not Alone Part 2.

on our featured label for the show, BMSS out of Germany. Been putting out Psytrance for the past 20 years. From the Tikal 12-inch by Dopek, this is First Trip. In reverse order, you've heard on the Trip label out of Moscow, Zappa Valley from Arja. That's from their Thought Dealer album. Preceded by a track from the Requiem EP by Triceratops featuring No Clue and Subsidiary. It was the Triceratops remix of Shadow Design. Before that, on B Pitch Control, also from Germany, the sound of Hard Clubbing in Berlin, Alien Rain with Dream Interceptor, and prior to that, the Trance Master with Pandemic, also on BMSS. 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

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There's one on every page.

approved by the government for the Iron Mountain Report. 1, military style objectivity. 2, avoidance of any value assumptions. And 3, the inclusion of all relevant data. And this is a very important part of this report. It is the avoidance of all value assumptions. This is what makes it so absolutely cold and inhuman. It is to be amoral. It is, as a computer, it is amoral. It deals in factual data. There is not any mercy. There is not any compassion. It doesn't deal with right or wrong, or what is good or evil. It is a report on the handling of men, women, children, and babies on the basis of herd or animal management, without regard to

right now on the Chili Beat Sound Show, another number from the BMSS label out of Germany. This one, Around the Universe from State of Freedom. Well, from the State of Freedom 12-inch by Bunker Jack. Preceding this, the voice of Copper on Machine Code's Iron Mountain. That's from the Everyone's and Nothing's album on UQ Music.

closing the show with another track from our featured label, BMSS, the trance label out of Germany. Inverse Out, How Do You Feel? Preceding this, PVA gave you Sleek Form, that's on Big Dada, taken from the Toner EP. Before that, Bunker Jack, Around the Universe, also on BMSS. I've been Clive Kresk, be seeing you.

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DAB Plus in the Brighton and Hove area and online, of course. Smart speaker and all that. My name's Mark Johnson. And I'm with you here for 2 hours.

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So after all the excitement of the Reverbathon last weekend, I thought I'd calm things down a bit. 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And great to see everybody down at the Open Ruin on the Sunday. People saying hello and putting in some money in the jar. Fantastic, fantastic.

What with live shows, repeats, reverbathons and some other arrangements in previous shows, I haven't been able to pay a nod to Moya Brennan from Clannad, who sadly passed away. So we're going to have a couple of tracks from them. What a voice. What a voice. So in the second hour, I've got two great guests coming in. Atiya Gulay and Wafa Patton from the Mehfil. Mehfil's the Studio Theatre Takeover. We're going to hear a lot about that. That's happening on the 23rd of May. So they're going to fill you in. And then hopefully you'll buy a ticket. Something to look forward to, I tell you. And with all this rushing around on social media and... Oh, dear. That will be the perfect thing to relax to. So they'll be in about 2 o'clock. Or the second hour, if you're listening to a repeat. We'll keep things nice and chilled. And a big thanks to Snooper's Paradise, who sponsored my radio show last weekend. Snooper's Paradise of the North Lane. Get yourself down there. Some amazing things. Memorabilia a go-go.

So we're going to have a track very shortly from an artist that is now back out on the road doing a tour of the UK and Ireland. I wonder if you can guess. The track is called Valentine Heart. That's coming up very shortly, an acoustic version. An album that was reissued on Record Store Day. Keeping it nice and chilled. Welcome to the show.

Brilliant stuff. Tanita Takaram with a track called Valentine Heart. It's from the acoustic album that's just been reissued on Record Store Day. And she is back touring the UK and Dublin as well. And speaking of Dublin, a lady that was born in Dublin, the sad passing of Moya Brennan on, I think it was the 13th of April. I thought we'd just have a look back. A couple of tracks from her and the band right now.

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A stunning voice. 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The voice of Clannad. The eldest sister, well, nine children in the family. And of course, she does have a very famous sister, Enya. Incredible stuff. What a musical family. The band was formed in 1970. The amount of awards that they've won is just incredible. Won a Grammy and a BAFTA and an Ivor Novello Award as well. A track from the album Sirius, the with the vocalist Bruce Horn.

Yeah, taken from the album Sirius. Lovely stuff. The brilliant vocals of Moya Brennan from Clannad, who passed away in April. Just a couple of tracks to pay full respect to Moya Brennan, the eldest of a family of nine. And an artist who's playing in the UK. Sword Massive from Algeria via France.

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My name's Mark Johnson. I'm with you here for 2 hours, Saturdays 1 till 3. We get repeated on Wednesday mornings, 11 till 1, and Friday lunchtimes, 12 till 2.

So an artist that's going to be appearing at this year's We Out Here festival. You just heard a track from Arthur Berakai, and another one here. Beautiful stuff. And he appears on a new track by Moises Dos Santos. We're going to have that very shortly. That's just being released on Far Out Records. And there's a new Mr. Bongo Volume 8 coming out in a few weeks. Got a couple of advanced tracks from that.

This is taken from, I think it was the follow-up album, second album maybe, from Arthur Verikai. There was a really long gap between the first and second, something like 18 years, I think. Correct me if I'm wrong, dear listener. The album is called Encore. Well worth picking up. Again, Far Out Records.

Oh, yes. So thanks, everyone, for donating to Radio Reverb. We had our fundraiser, the Reverbathon, last weekend. Yes. All great stuff. So here we go, Moises dos Santos.

0: strange, because on the sleeve it says Maria, and a track's called Saudade.
1: Yeah, great.
0: And off of Verikai, musical director on that one, Linda Dawn on vocals, no doubt, Theo Croker. We really are laid back today, aren't we?

amazing. Adem Acustico, that album is 20 years old now. Such a great album. If you can pick up a copy, you won't be disappointed. Demo Acustico on Far Out Records. And something new on Brownswood.

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Pop gold. They're called Zena, or Zena, Z-E-N-A. They're out on Brownswood Records. And this track is My Love, Your Love. 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In 20 minutes or so, we're going to be chatting to two distinguished guests, Atiya Gourlay and Wafa Paton from Mephiles. About their forthcoming event on the 23rd of May at the Brighton Studio Theatre, part of Brighton Festival.

So in the background, a piece of music, beautiful piece of music from Ravi Shankar and Philip Glass from the album Passages, Ragas in Minor Scale is the name of this track. All Will Become Clear.

Yeah, beautiful stuff. Ragazin Minor Scale by Ravi Shankar and Philip Glass, the brilliant Philip Glass. Let's hear this now. Played this many times on programmes before. This is the Bombay Dub Orchestra. 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

Wonderful stuff. Track called Strange Constellations from the Bombay Dub Orchestra. So now we're going to be talking about all things festival, and we're going to start off with a track from last year's festival director, Anushka Shankar. And then we'll be chatting to Tia Gwei a little later.

0: Wonderful stuff. That was the absolutely brilliant sound of Anushka Shankar. And I have a lovely guest here, Atiya Gourlay from Methil Space. How are you?
1: Hi, Mark. Lovely. Thank you for inviting me, us again.
0: So your event takes place on the 23rd of May. We're going to talk about that. So at the Rose Inn is one of the...
1: On the Saturday, yeah. We've got two events going on. So the 6 p.m. and the 9 p.m. And it's called Shift. So there's two different parts. Shift Octatonic, and I'll talk about that.
0: Yeah.
1: And Shift Marwa. And it's really important, that idea of a shift. We wanted to really... you know, like Anushka Shankar talks about, what is it? Yes, it's beautiful, of course.
0: Yeah.
1: But actually, they're artists, and she is trying to get a meaning across.
0: Yeah.
1: So we wanted to talk really about shifts in terms of people, migration, shifts in terms of musicality, shifts in terms of how an artist develops. And so this is curated London, and their artistic director, Jonathan Mayer, who is the lead sitarist. But also he's really been instrumental in creating these two pieces with us.
0: Well, we're going to hear a piece from Shift right now, which I'm very much looking for. If you want to, 07966216766. If you'd like to text in a question or just enjoy. And this programme does go out and repeat, and it will be repeated next week. So, Atiya, you're going to get the tickets and everything else after. So we're going to hear this track called Shift, and just bear with me, I'm just bringing the sound up. Here we go.

0: tremendous stuff. If you had your headphones as loud as I've got mine, I feel like I'm actually there. So my special guest this week is Attila Gourlay from the Mephiles Space.
1: Hi again.
0: And she's going to tell us about this piece of music in the background and a little bit more background about your organisation.
1: Yeah, so let's talk about the music. It's more fun. I love talking about my organisation. So essentially, I'm reading because we spent quite a lot of time working out how we wanted to describe this.
0: Yeah.
1: So it's called Shift Octatonic. And what we're doing this year is we're doing a specially curated mephil, which means a gathering where music and poetry is performed for a small audience in an intimate setting. Yeah. That's what mephil means. And in this first performance of this new piece, the artistic director of Zero Classical, Jonathan Meyer, he's a sitharist, he's going to lead this experimental approach. You've just heard Robin Christian. He's a fantastic bansuri flute player. And it's all about an experimental approach to use the octatonic scale in a rag setting.
0: Right.
1: And the word shift, there's two pieces. There's shift octatonic and then shift marwa time at 9 p.m. Talking about trying to express the feeling, the migration of that scale that was made popular in the 20th century, actually by European composers who moved from Persia towards the West and then to South Asia. Hmm. And so it's quite a revolutionary set of transpositions within the rag and tal. So it'll be a fantastic, fantastic event at 6 p.m. So you've got Jonathan on the sitar, Robin, you've just heard, on the bansuri, William Rees Hoffman on the sarod, Chandra Chakraborty on vocals, you know, Dabyashish Mukherjee on tabla, and Carmelo Tirado, he's also a tabla player, but he's going to be doing some of this electronics you can hear in the background. And we're going to have some live Kathak dance as well, choreographed by Amina Khayyam. So it's going to be a really vibrant, rich couple of hours.
0: And that first part starts at 6.
1: Yeah.
0: So get there early.
1: You can get there, and then you can go and see Akram Khan, and then you can come back at 9 o'clock. So actually, you could have a whole day of it.
0: Tremendous.
1: And I can talk about Marwa time as well. Yeah. But I mean, go on, Mark. Ask me some questions because I won't stop talking.
0: I mean, the event itself, is it? What's the setup? Is it seated or?
1: Yeah. So thank you for asking that. So at the Rose Hill, what we really did was create that sense of that intimate space.
0: Yeah.
1: With a sort of half-seated on the floor with rugs. So I bring my rugs from my home. And then there's also chairs around the edge. And we're transposing that same sort of setup to the studio theatre. So there will be some cabaret seating, but you will also be able to sit down on the rugs, bring a cushion, lie down, you know, feel the music, experience what we call the rasa. And the rasa is the emotion of South Asian classical arts. And, you know, it's really important to be in that physical space yourself. When you're relaxed, you really experience it.
0: And if you're not familiar with the piece, this style of music or this culture, I mean, it's a great introduction, isn't it? You don't need to worry or feel.
1: Yeah. I mean, I think that's, we talked about that last year, didn't we? That don't feel, I don't really understand the music. I don't know how what is a rag? You know, I don't understand the tal, which is the beats or the rhythms. I mean, essentially just come, relax, just feel the music, feel the experience. There might be times where some of the dissonance, it might be unsettling even, you know, in a sense, even with jazz, you have that sense of that dissonance as moments, but that coming together of the different artists. South Asian classical music, even this one, Shift Octatonic, yes, it's curated and created by Jonathan as a piece. There will be a lot of space for improvisation within that context. So you'll still get that feeling of improvisation, which is really, really core to South Asian classical music.
0: Excellent stuff. We're here a little more, and then we'll come back.

0: 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Thanks for your text, Jane. Jane's enjoying the programme. And it's Radio Reverb 97.2 FM, RadioReverb.com, DAB Plus in the Brighton and Hove area, and on TuneIn Radio. You're listening to Slipstream Worldwide Beats, a very chilled and laid-back show this week. And my special guest, Atiyah Gourlay, is in from the Methuels. Now, some Methuels takeover on the 23rd, Saturday 23rd of May, as part of the Brighton Festival. And the piece of music we listened to in the background, you're going to tell us a little about
1: that.
0: So this is really,
1: I wanted to put this on to introduce the second performance of that day on Saturday the 23rd of May in the Studio Theatre, calling it the Methuels Studio Theatre Takeover. So this is called Shift Marva Time, so it's keeping still to that theme of shift and migration, described by a presentation of four closely related ragas.
0: Right.
1: So it starts from Marva. This one that we just heard was played on the Bansuri, and it's Hindul, the rag Hindul, which is of a certain time just after sunrise. So that 9 p.m. will be a shift through four different rags, but starting from Marva, which is like a twilight rag, and then shifting through Sohini, Puriya, which is also a twilight. Sohini is just before sunrise, and ending with rag Hindul, which is in the background even now, after twilight, after sunrise. So again, you know, what the idea is to talk about shift and migration in a way through music and the body, you know, really relaxing into it. We know there's a lot of, you know, toxic, you know, chatter, noise about migration.
0: There is, yeah.
1: But this is really inhabiting the beauty of it.
0: Yeah.
1: And the artists will shift fluidly across the rags, drawing connections through the shared tonal scale, which is Marva. So that's why we're calling it Shift Marva. There's a particular tone. But each of those four ragas, they are distinct. They have their own scale. They have their own melody.
0: Yeah.
1: And they will have, you know, lead artists inhabiting and performing that raga to create a sense of feeling of balance and belonging. And again, as the 6 o'clock one, this again, we will be in a space where we curated a space where you can relax, you can sit, there will be cabaret seating, but also you'll be able to sit on the floor, on the rugs, bring a cushion and lie down.
0: You could bring a mat. Bring a yoga mat.
1: Bring your yoga mat. Yeah, this is Brighton after all. So this one, I wanted to say some of the names again. You'll have Jason Kalidas on Bansuri. We know him well because he's, you know, connected to Brighton. Akash Parikar on sitar, young British Asian sitar plays. He's amazing.
0: Fantastic instrument.
1: So we're going to have, definitely, we'll keep that sitar in. You know, we remember Anushka Shankar from the festival last year. Shishir Rao on vocals. Another vocal, Sanchita Pal. You'll have the Dilruba, which is ancient stringed instrument from the Punjab area. Tabla. And again, we'll have Kathak dance as well, choreographed by Amina Khayyam. It's really exciting.
0: Fantastic.
1: Please come.
0: Yeah.

0: something about... Hello?
1: Yeah, we're just chatting offline there. And I'm looking forward to this. 25th of...
0: 23rd.
1: 23rd, sorry. Oh, dear, don't get it on the 25th. You missed it all. I'll give out the details a little later. So on the evening, when you get there for the 6 o'clock, is the 9 o'clock a completely separate thing?
0: Yes, yeah, it's a separate thing. So, yeah, you just have to make sure you click on the right button when you're all... I know a lot of people are coming to both, of course. There's a bit of space in the middle. 6 to 7.45-ish, and then go and have a break, come back again at 9.
1: Great stuff. Yeah, so... there's something else you were going to chat about just quickly, because you've got another event happening.
0: Yeah, so I've got another event happening, and this was, we were called up quite recently. So Permit Room in Brighton is connecting with Caravanserai for the Brighton Fringe to do a sort of takeover of the Caravanserai. Celebration, we've described, a celebration of South Asian futurism. Basically just means lots of new artists. Yeah. We'll have some live electronic South Asian classical music. We'll have a connection in with rock, but again with a nod to South Asian classical music. And some of the artists that were there at the MEFL last year will be performing in the Central Place. And we will be having DJ as well.
1: Right.
0: So we've done a couple of club nights with the MEFL space, which is a new thing. We can come and talk about that another time, Mark.
1: Brilliant. Yeah, honestly, come back whenever you want. You're most welcome. So, Tia Gourlay, thank you very much for coming in.
0: And, you are welcome.
1: And we'll see you next time.
0: Thanks. See you on the 23rd of May, everybody.
1: Thanks for all your chats. Just been great. Really lovely to have you. And don't forget, dear listener, of course, I'll give out the details towards the end of the programme regarding this fantastic event.
0: Bye.
1: Bye.

So in the background, Angelique Kidjo. We'll be playing on the 16th of May.

I think this is possibly one of our best known tracks. We're also going to have a track very shortly of her tribute, if you like, to Celia Cruz. And then a track from her Talking Heads album. Oh, yes. And a big thanks to Atiyah Gourlay. We always get good guests on this show. That's a good thing. Always good guests.

fantastic stuff. Angelique Kidjo will be coming to Brighton on the 16th of May. Part of her tour and part of the Brighton Festival. Playing in Paris on the 12th, Luxembourg on the 13th, and Brighton on the 16th.

So it's taken from her album Once in a Lifetime. The album is called Remaining Light. David Byrne. David Byrne commented, "What a great version." She's played at the Brighton Dome before. There's a lot of audience participation, I tell you. A great, great live act.

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1: 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Ah, Talking Heads.

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I think that was the Brian Eno. Is that the first one he produced? Oh, who cares? Haha. In the background, Ubuntu, track from Mr. Bongo Volume 8, which will be out. I don't think it's out until late June.

our second track from the Mr. Bongo Volume 8, The Silvers. I wish I could talk to you, baby. It's a Kenny Dope edit.

And don't forget, of course, the Methills Studio Theatre takeover is on the 23rd of May. And thanks to everybody that contributed to the, or donated to the Radio Reverb Reverbathon. 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

And a big thanks to Melita Dennett and also Gav. Gav the man. For all their techie stuff last weekend. That's it. I'll see you next time. Thanks for listening. Stay tuned to Reverb.

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My name is Becky Baker, and I'll be bringing you the latest what's-ons across Brighton, Worthing, and the beautiful county of Sussex. 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
1: A fish with legs. What could be weirder than that? A show that plays funk, hip-hop, breakbeats, rock, and indie. Eclectic Chair. That's weird.
2: Hello and welcome to the Eclectic Chair. I'm DJ Lamp and you're listening to Radio Reverb 97.2 FM. Well, the Great Escape Festival is upon us again, running from the 13th of May to Saturday the 16th of May. All over Brighton, dozens of venues playing host to hundreds of bands. And I will be flagging up a few of those over the next 2 hours. But we'll kick off with a band who are returning this year. I saw them a few years ago at the Hope and Ruin. They're adult DVD and they are playing Friday 1:30 in the afternoon at the Comedia, or at 8:15 at the Deep End, which is the stage which is down by Concord 2. But this is adult DVD and Real Tree Lee.

That's Adult DVD and Real Tree Lee. And now on to Big Band of Boom. And one of the great things about the Great Escape Festival is that if you don't have a ticket, it doesn't matter, because there's loads and loads of free music going on all over the city. And the North Lane Brewhouse is one of those venues that are taking part in the Alternative Escape. And Friday at 3:30, it's Birmingham 12-piece Big Band of Boom. This is Earthquake.

That's Big Band of Boom and Earthquake. And one of the great things about, another of the great things about the Great Escape Festival is that there are artists from all around the world. And this next one is from Australia. She's called Big Wet, and she's playing Thursday at 20 to 3 at the Comedia, or half past 12 in the evening at Patton's. This is Hold Your Body.

That's Big Wet and Hold Up Your Body. And there's loads of great local music on at The Great Escape, The Ship, as always. And one of the bands that I really enjoyed last year were Bones 8 Arthur. And they're back on Saturday night at 30:30 at the Water Bear venue. This is Chew So Easy.

That's Bones 8 Arthur and Chew So Easy. And you're listening to The Eclectic Chair. I'm DJ Lamp and it's Radio Reverb 97.2 FM. And this week I'm running through a preview of this year's Great Escape Festival, which takes place between Wednesday, May the 13th and Saturday the 16th. And another local band on the bill who I've seen before and thoroughly enjoyed, A Canned Pineapple. And they're playing Saturday, 9:30 at the Bootlegger.

That's new from Canned Pineapple, Little Things. And Greece-born London-based Delta is playing on Saturday at 7:15 at Revenge. This is Mad About It.

That's Delta and Mad About It. And Dead Dance Club, which is the new project of vocalist Chilly Jessen, is playing at Horatio's, one of my favourite venues for The Great Escape. It's really nice to get on the pier, because as people who live here know, you never get on there. But yeah, it's always good. So Thursday, 11:15 in the evening, at Horatio's. This is Dead Dance Club.

0: That's Dead Dad's Club, and that's life. And you may notice that all the tracks this week are in alphabetical order. That's because I couldn't think of any clever way to sequence them. So I thought, yeah, alphabetical order. There's no preferences, really. So, yeah, everyone gets treated the same on this show. And Dead Wax are playing as part of the Alternative Escape, which is free music, which is all over the city. Friday at 20 past three at the Fiddler's Elbow. This is Dead Wax and Bang On.
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0: safe.
1: They should be fun in the confines of Fiddler's Elbow. There's Dead Wax and Bang On. And more local music. This is Divorce Attorney, and they're playing 3 o'clock on Saturday at East Street Tap.

That's divorce attorney and blind eye. And you're listening to The Eclectic Chair. I'm DJ Lamp, and it's Radio Reverb 97.2 FM. Thank you very much for tuning in. If you want to get involved in the show at all, you can find me at radioreverb.com. 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And this week it is my Great Escape preview show. And the Great Escape is a festival that takes place all over Brighton between Wednesday the 13th and Saturday the 16th of May. And loads of great new and local music going on, including Everyday Saints, who I saw quite a few years ago now at the Green Door Store, and really enjoyed them. They're on at Friday at 9:15 at the Water Bear.

0: That's Everyday Saints and Pink Kiss. And now London-born Sri Lankan-rooted Gilska. And she's playing Wednesday at 8:15 at Concord 2.
1: Tell me what

0: That's Gilska and Salt. And more local music. This is Girl Apocrypha. And she's playing Wednesday at 7:15 at the Hope and Ruin. This is Madonna.
1: I had a dream where I killed Madonna. I was caught up defending the honor of a girl I met that night at a party. She looked kinda like me.

0: Madonna.
1: That's Girl Apocrypha and Madonna. And it's the Eclectic Chair. I'm DJ Lamp, and it's Radio Reverb 97.2 FM. And this is my preview of this year's Great Escape Festival, which takes place all over Brighton between Wednesday the 13th and Saturday the 16th of May. And another band who are playing are a band that I saw a couple of years ago, I think it was, The Great Escape, and thoroughly enjoyed them. This is Heartworms, and they're playing Thursday, 9:15 at the Old Market.

That's Heartworms and Retributions of an Awful Life. And now we're Duo Internet Cafe. They're playing Thursday night, which is at 1:30 in the evening or morning, whichever way you liked it, at Waterbear. This is The Hills.

That's Internet Cafe and the Hills. And Jay Appiah, which is who is a member of touring member of Gorillaz, is playing Friday, 2:15, One Church.

That's Jay Appiah and Father. And another band that I saw, was it last year or the year before? I think it was the year before, and they were absolutely fantastic. They're from Canada, called La Securité, and they're playing at 11:15 at Charles Street Tap.

0: That's La Securité and Anyway. And it's the Eclectic Chair. I'm DJ Lamp and it's Radio Reverb 97.2 FM. And this is my preview of this year's Great Escape Festival, which takes place all over Brighton between the 13th and 16th of May. And an old friend of the show, Jake Shillingford, also known as My Life Story, is doing an acoustic show at on Thursday at 6:40 at the Secret Comedy Club, and I thought it'd be good to play a track that he played for us at the Reverbathon back in 2020, live at the Hope and Ruin. And don't forget, talking of the Reverbathon, it's not too late to go and donate anything that you can spare at radioreverb.com/donate. But this is Jake Shillingford.
1: One more.
2: Yeah. I thought I'd do an old chestnut. This song was a hit in the 90s. It's called You Don't Sparkle in My Eyes.

That's Jake Shillingford, also known as My Life Story, and that was when they played for this show at the Reverbathon in 2020. And don't forget, please donate anything you can at radioreverb.com/donate. But on with our Great Escape preview, this is another band that I saw a few years ago at Chalk, and the place was absolutely packed, so I reckon get there early for this one. They're playing Friday at 9:15 at Quarters. This is PVA.

That's PBA and Untethered. And now to Ireland and Sexy Tadug. And he's playing Thursday at 9 o'clock at Revenge. And this is the Queen of Carlow Town.

That's Sexy Tardig and the Queen of Carlo Town. And another friend of the show who's playing at this year's Great Escape Festival is Tessa Rose Jackson. You'd have heard her a few weeks ago talking to me. And she absolutely fantastic. I saw her at the Folklore Rooms when she played. And yeah, really, really worth catching. So she's playing at Patton's at 3:15 on the Saturday.

That's Tessa Rose Jackson and one of my favourite tracks from her fantastic album, The Lighthouse, that's Built to Collide. And now The Fruit, F-R-O-O-T, they're playing Friday, 9:30 at Waterbear.

That's The Itch and No More Sprestegang. And Tom A. Smith from Northern Ireland, who you would have heard quite a few times over the years on the show. He's playing Friday, 10:15 at Dust.

It's the Eclectic Chair. I'm DJ Lamp, and it's Radio Reverb 97.2 FM. And this is my preview of this year's Great Escape Festival, which takes place all over Brighton between Wednesday the 13th and Saturday the 16th of May. And that was Tom A. Smith and Get Started. And Manchester's Truth Paste are playing Friday, 8:15, One Church.

That's Truth Paste and See You Around. And rounding up our preview of this year's Great Escape Festival is a local band that I've been wanting to see for a while. They're called Winter Gardens, and they're on Wednesday 7:15 at Concord 2.

That's Winter Gardens and Anthropocene. And that's it for our preview of the Great Escape Festival. But stick around, I've got a few new releases to see the show out. But yeah, if you haven't got your ticket yet, please do, because it's great. You just get one wristband, walk all around Brighton, seeing some great bands. Some you know, some you don't. And even if you've got no money, there is the Alternative Escape, which is loads of venues that are doing stuff for free. So it's always worth going into town between Wednesday the 13th and Saturday the 16th of May. And I'll be doing my review show in a couple of weeks' time, so come back for that. But I'll round off with a few new releases for this week. This is a DJ and producer from Malta. This is Carl B.

Out this week, that's Levi Tushuk and Benefit of the Doubt. I'm from Western Supermare. This is new from the October Effect.

That's the October Effect and Self-Portrait. And that's about it for another Eclectic Chair. Thank you very, very much for listening. I'm DJ Lamp, and I'll be back here same time, same place next week on Radio Reverb 97.2 FM. But if you haven't already, get your ticket for this year's Great Escape Festival, which takes place between the 13th and 16th of May. You won't be disappointed. Loads and loads of great bands. And I will be reviewing said festival in a couple of weeks' time. And don't forget to get over as well to radioreverb.com/donate to give as little or as much as you can to Radio Reverb, because basically everything we do is done for free, and we do need money to be able to keep broadcasting. So any donation is gratefully received. But I will leave you with the Swedish producer and DJ Bella Boo, who's a Studio Barnes mainstay, Swedish Grammy nominee, and globally touring DJ, and they join fellow Swedish rising star Kurt. This is the Regret Rianne remix of Shakedown. So have a fantastic week, and I will see you next time.

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1: Now, first off, we've got We Are Warriors. That is a sound and light installation underneath Brighton Station in the Cab Run. That's an old tunnel from Trafalgar Street, normally closed to the public, where horse-drawn carriages would take passengers to the station back in the olden days. We Are Warriors started off life in Bristol as a project to capture the voices of women, girls, trans, femme and non-binary people in response to being silenced and not having their voices rightly heard. And each light in it represents one of those. I went to the Cab Run to meet its creator.
3: I'm Helen Cole. I'm the director of We Are Warriors, that's in Cabaret Tunnel, where we're standing right now.
1: What was the starting point, the big idea behind We Are Warriors?
3: The original thought was, in our home city of Bristol, there was this massive increase in gender violence and the city feeling really unsafe at night. So there were so many places that felt like no-go zones at night. And so we wanted to make those places safe somehow. So how do we do that? And then at the same time, it was the centenary of women's suffrage in 2018, so 100 years since the first women in the UK got the right to vote. So we wanted to mark that too, thinking about what it must have been like to not have your voice being heard, to being marginalised away from all the big decisions that are made in our society, and, you know, realising that so many people still feel like that. So we started with workshops, just talking to 130 amazing women, girls, trans femmes and non-binary people across Bristol, talking to them about what they would say if they had a chance to fill a space with their voices, and recording their voices. So we ended up after 6 months with this incredible record of the whispers, the sighs, the roars, the lullabies, and we then started to make a sound piece.
1: So we are under Brighton Station,
3: yeah,
1: in the Cab Run, and in the background it's like an ethereal choir. It's like a chorus, and there are little bits of spoken text that pop through as well.
3: Yeah. We had this idea of going into the darkest spaces, the spaces where it may not feel that safe to be. And so we wanted to work with the women's voices to make them call you in, to make them counter that feeling of fear as you walk into a dark space. They are quite choral, but at times they also pull apart. So they're also angry. At times they're frustrated. They're fighting. They're still fighting to be heard. So you've got all of that range of emotion going on. And Cabaret Tunnel is just this incredible sight.
1: So we are under Brighton Station. It's a hidden area. Occasionally there are exhibitions and installations on, but usually closed off to the public. And it's this long Victorian tunnel. And from time to time you can hear the trains going over your head. And I'm looking up through the cracks and people walking on the boards above us. It's a very, very atmospheric and quite a spooky place.
3: Yeah, it's got these big double doors at the end, right in the heart of Brighton, so, you know, right opposite the Prince Albert pub. You walk through these doors, you've got no idea what you're going to find, and it is the original road that would have taken the horse-drawn Hackney carriages right up to the front of the original Brighton Station when they built it. So, you know, you do feel like you're walking back into time, and it's properly dark down here, like, you know, one of the darkest darks you can find. So every now and then the trains comes into the installation. So we've just found the darkest bit of the tunnel and we filled it with the voices. But the other part of the work is about bringing light into darkness.
1: There are lights dotted everywhere, yeah. So it's like a constellation of lights in there. What are you asking people to do?
3: So when they come in, we give them an invitation to make a tiny light, which is really simple. It's just a little LED attached to a battery. And think about someone in their life whose voice has been silenced, who may have been lost, or someone just they want to pay tribute to that's important to them. And you're just invited to place the light representing that person in the constellation with the voices. We've currently got probably about 1,500 tiny lights, but as we keep the run going, the people of Brighton will slowly populate it further. So we could end up with 5,000 or 6,000 lights by the end. So we genuinely are bringing this idea of these incredible people represented by each light into this space to fill it with light and with the sound of people's voices.
1: That's Helen Cole at We Are Warriors. And the entrance to that, as we heard, is in Trafalgar Street opposite the Albert. They're asking you for a £4 donation. And it's open Wednesday to Sunday through to May the 24th. All info is at brightonfestival.org. Sarah, you went to that earlier on, didn't you? I popped down to it yesterday to interview Helen, and I was blown away by it. And you went there earlier on the way here.
2: Yeah, and I was similarly blown away by it. I wasn't sure what to expect. Mm. And it just, the fact it's a secret place, I love secret places in Brighton. I think I've lived here 20 years, I've never been in here. This is immediately exciting. The fact I didn't know that the horse-drawn carriages went through there. And it's just this astonishing array of lights, which, as Helen says, is kind of moving. And I was sort of, I had this sense of hope and grief. It was like sort of going into a Catholic church, but without the Catholic shenanigans, and making an offering. It felt very profound and really beautiful.
1: Yes, they've gone for a very meditative space in there, because there are benches and chairs. And when I was in there, some people were just walking around. Because these lights, these are tiny little LED lights, and they're fixed to the walls, and they're also on the floor. And you're kind of like walking around, they're trying not to crunch on them. And some people were just sat there in chairs, just with their eyes closed, just listening to the surround sound, and it's on a loop of about 15-20 minutes.
2: Yeah, I would really recommend popping along. I think there were people in there who were really taking some time out to really reflect. It felt like they'd really gone into a reflective zone.
1: Yeah.
2: So yeah, definitely get down there. What I also loved is I could hear announcements for the 409 to London Bridge, and then people's feet sort of rattling over the top of this profound soundscape. So it was a lovely mixture of the everyday and the reflective.
1: I think it's absolutely terrific. So that's definitely recommended. So you know, theoretically it's free entry, but they would like you to make a £4 donation, which I think is fine. You're listening to Radio Reverb. This is the Brighton Festival Show with Melita Dennett and Sarah Lee.
2: And now we're going to talk about an artist who's very close to my heart, who is Aflo the Poet, who runs a regular spoken word night here in Brighton called Status Flow, and it's coming to the Brighton Festival this year bigger and better than ever. The night features nationally known artists such as Joel Taylor, as long as Aflo, our local poet, alongside local up-and-coming acts. It's taking place at the Corn Exchange on Monday, and Kathy Caton spoke with Aflo the Poet to find out more about the event.
0: Take me straight into it. Brighton Festival, best month of the year in Brighton, surely.
4: Oh my gosh, absolutely. What a time to be in Brighton.
0: You're a champion of all things spoken word, but for anyone unfamiliar with what spoken word is or encompasses, take me into that. How would you summarise it?
4: I feel lost for words now.
0: You can't be my spoken word person lost for words.
4: Well, I guess spoken word is about words. It is about poetry, but it's also about so much more than that. I think when you get to see a poet in person with all that extra added texture, it's a real experience, an ethereal experience, a connecting experience. And yeah, something that's absolutely changed my life from going along to a spoken word show in the Brighton Festival in 2018. That was the first spoken word show I went to see. It was Travis Alabanza. And that inspired me to have a go at poetry. And it's absolutely changed my life. So you never know what you're going to get from a spoken word show.
0: the word journey is a slightly hackneyed one, but actually what a journey to have gone from seeing Travis to... So tell me about... take me to Status Flow and what's planned for the festival this year.
4: Okay, so Status Flow is all about disrupting the status quo with rhythm and flow. So usually we're based in the Studio Theatre at Brighton Dome, and we often have one feature artist and one national headliner, the feature artist being local. But this time because we've been bringing in a real crowd recently. So for the festival, we are in the Corn Exchange, which is mega. It's a really big space, so do come pull up a pew. And because we're in such a big space, we've got a bumper lineup. So we have two local artists who are Kay and Scarlett Faye, and we have two national, like, heavyweight champions in the spoken word scene, Yomi Shode and Joelle Taylor. It's going to be epic, epic, epic. And there's a bit of me as well in between.
0: I mean, what a lineup. And also what a thing also for the local artists to work with these, you know, national and, as you say, international heavyweights. They are superstars of the scene.
4: They absolutely are. And yes, I think it's really important to platform local artists alongside those amazing international folks that we're fortunate enough to have bless us in our little city. Yeah, really important to expose them both followings to one another. Expands our view of the world, doesn't it?
0: Now, you're going to be in... I don't want to give you stage fright or anything, but I'm sort of feeling stage fright by proxy about the size of the Corn Exchange. It's a huge space.
4: Mm.
0: And how are you going to kind of reflect that space in the event? How are you going to organise it? How's it going to work?
4: You're asking questions I'm not sure I have the answer to just yet. I'm gonna see how it goes. You know, I have been so fortunate as an artist to be supported by the Dome for a number of years now, and I work incredibly well with my producer and now best friend Abs Reeve. They produce Status Flow alongside with me, and so I feel just like an air of confidence whenever I'm in the Dome. Good things happen there. How are we going to structure the show? Well, always at Status Flow, we have a challenger section where the audience are invited collectively to choose three words inspired by the first half of the show. And then over the interval, folks have time to write something, including all three words. And then at the end, there is a chance to get up and read on the mic in front of everybody. So how am I going to take up the space? It's possibly with you. Going back to kind of democratizing the mic, I suppose, and alongside international heavyweights, there could be someone doing spoken word on a mic for the first time, and it really is incredible. People come up with amazing things in the moment.
0: I also want to ask you, from an LGBTQ plus perspective, for you, what is the power of poetry and spoken word and that lived experience?
4: Lived experience is so key. I think when you get to speak about what it feels like to exist in, say, a marginalised identity or at an intersection, when you get to share your experience on the mic, not only are you kind of making more space for yourself to be seen, but you're giving permission for others listening and witnessing to be seen too. I think Joelle is such a fabulous example of that. I mean, 80% of our lineup is queer. 80% black, 80% queer. We tend to popularise the more marginalised communities at Status Flow, and those that I fit into myself. But yeah, speaking about queerness on the mic, I think, creates more space for... It's beyond acceptance. It's empathy, like building real empathy. It was Roger Robinson who said that poems are empathy machines. And I really believe that when we share our lived experiences, we can connect so much more with one another and create more space for lived experiences that we might not experience ourselves. There's also an audience of heterosexual, cisgender people that attend Status Flow, and they also benefit from hearing from those lived experiences and create ripples in our society around acceptance, I suppose.
2: So that was Aflo the Poet talking to Kathy Caton there about Status Flow, which is on at the Corn Exchange on Monday with Joelle Taylor and Yomi Shode, plus two local storytellers, Kay and Scarlett Faye, alongside Aflo. having known Aflo for about 6 years, it's all quite great to hear how she's now moved from the from her. Do you know how she started with her project? How she started with Black Lives Matter? So her poetry journey began during lockdown when the Black Lives Matter protests were going on in Brighton, Melita, and she stood up and she was just so vigorous in her. She used poetry as a way of engaging communities who were all stuck indoors, and she just brought that protest to light, and it's really inspired her, and it's great to see her journey and see where she's gone since then and taken it. And she does all sorts of stuff in the black community in Brighton. I'm a member of Brighton Hove Black History. She does a lot of shows. She does she's a role model for a lot of people, so it's great to see this work continuing.
1: It's terrific as well when you see somebody who's built something up from quite a small level. She said that she was in the Dome Studio Theatre doing this, and it's grown and it's grown and it's grown, and now it's in the massive Corn Exchange.
2: I know, bless her, where will she go next? So it's great to see that. And I love the idea of poetry as an empathy machine. I'm going to remember that and write that down. That's very cool.
1: So that's Status Flow, and that's Monday at the Corn Exchange. As ever, tickets and information for everything, brightonfestival.org. And as we do say each time on the programme, if something looks like it's sold out, they very often release tickets at the last minute. And also you do get returns, because quite a lot of people buy tickets early, and then lives change and things change, and then maybe they can't come. So always worth checking with the box office, even if something does look like it's locked. It's fully booked. Performing on Saturday at the Dome, this is Angelique Kidjo and her take on

0: Oh my gosh, that is pretty wild, isn't it? Angelique Kidjo and her take on Once in a Lifetime, playing Saturday at the Dome.
1: Radio Reverb. Brighton Festival.
2: So now we have the listings. Tonight at Brighton Dome, we have electronic musician and performance artist Peaches, who's bringing her work from her new album, No Lube, So Rude, the best title ever, alongside some old favourites to Brighton as part of The Great Escape. There are a few tickets left, if you're quick.
0: And I did look at the video for No Lube, So Rude. It is definitely not suitable for work, and it's definitely not suitable when you have polite company near you. It's definitely worth a look. I mean, it's what you'd expect from Peaches. It's pretty lube filled, it has to be said. It's quite greasy.
2: Yeah, I just love that kind. Is that assonance or alliteration or something? It's just great. And it also reminds me of Bob Marley in some kind of way. No Woman, No Cry. Which might be another version of the same title, really.
0: You completely flummoxed me there.
2: So, and also tonight we have Three Score Dance, which works with older performers to create and perform contemporary dance, challenging expectations and challenging perceptions of what older people can do. I love the idea of that. They're bringing a new work, Betwixt, to the Brighton Festival, which looks at in-between times, waiting, anticipating, limbo, or the time between two physical states. And that's at the dance space in Circus Street. So is that like waiting for a bus, do you think, Melita?
0: There's waiting rooms, and it was actually inspired by the guy who created the choreography, because I interviewed him, and it was on Wednesday's show, which you can hear on our Radio Reverb Mixcloud. He was actually inspired, I think, by pregnancy and the idea that you're in this kind of limbo in-between state when pregnancy, because you're waiting for your baby to be born. So it was quite an interesting concept, but it is older dancers and, you know, working within their powers to create an idea of what it feels like to be waiting or in between. I think it's a really interesting concept, actually.
2: Yeah, no, it's a great idea. Fantastic. Without Walls is... Oh, this sounds great. It's 2 days of free outdoor events happening this weekend at Molscombe Place and over the road at the Avenue. There are 4 events. They involve a high wire act, Indian dance, and live music and street theatre.
0: Not all at the same time. Not all on the high wire.
2: Yeah, I thought of all that at the same time. It's on both Saturday and Sunday. I really think you should check it out. It's happening between 11 and 5 p.m. So go to the brightonfestival.org website to check exact times for each event.
0: So that is very, very weather permitting. For some, the high wire is definitely weather permitting. So I did an interview with the coordinator, which again you can find on Wednesday show on Radio Reverb, Mixcloud. And I did say, you know, this is rain or shine. He said it is, but if it's really windy, the high wire, the woman doing the high wire act is going to say a firm no.
2: Do a low wire do something else. Yeah. There is a great band that's performing, which is the Afrobeat band that's part of that as well, that looks really good. So I'm definitely going to check that out, which I hope the weather will stay clement for.
0: Yes. So we've got one more event.
2: And we have The Black Saint and Sinner Lady, which is a dance piece, great name, with live jazz orchestra, which is based around Charlie Mingus's legendary 1963 album, Saturday and Sunday. That's on at the Corn Exchange, and we'll be hearing more about that later in the programme.
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0: So, Write and Shine, Shorelines, is an early morning workshop taking place tomorrow that guides writers in creating short stories and poetry inspired by the shoreline. It's being led by writer Gemma Seltzer, who told me more about her work.
3: I write fiction, write short stories, and I write essays. It's always grounded in something real, some experiences or observations. So one of my early projects was called Speak to Strangers, where I roamed around the streets of London talking to random people and writing 100-word short stories in response. And more recently, I had a short story collection out called Ways of Living, and that was based on lots of walks around the city and the things that I observed, things that I noticed, things that I overheard. I'm a very good eavesdropper. They all became the feed for short stories. So those are kind of two examples of, you know, walking and writing and being kind of grounded in experiences. But I also love early mornings. One of my favourite projects I've ever done is called 5 a.m. London. Again, being in the city, finding different layers of the place to have a look at. So at 5 a.m., myself and a photographer would go to different parts of London and try and capture the wildness, the darkness, and the stories that we found at that time.
0: So as you've said there, your work largely explores urban landscapes, but for the Brighton Festival, you've turned your attention to the shoreline. Tell me more.
3: Yeah, well, that's a great question. So my own writing often starts with a small prompt or observation, something sensory or place-based. I'm very interested in creating interesting conditions to write. Like, how could it be? So rather than waiting for inspiration, I really like to be in a place, in a location, in an environment. So that's something I bring to the workshops I run through Write and Shine, our early morning writing program. So for Brighton, I'm going to bring all of that energy, that noticing, observing, being in a place and really seeing what it can offer us creatively. And, you know, the workshop will be, you know, about openness. Like, how can we open ourselves up to what we see, what we hear, what we smell, everything around us? So I'm very excited to be in Brighton just so we can spend time really observing and being in the city, noticing all it can offer us.
0: I like this idea that a story may or may not have a beginning or an ending. I mean, that's almost a bit like the tide, isn't it? Because the tide comes in and goes out and it's repetitive, but actually it's different each time the tide comes in and goes out, and it does something different to the shoreline.
3: Yeah, exactly. And there's a rhythm to that, isn't there? There's this idea of really noticing things might look the same, but the closer you look, the more you might see. Yeah, the workshop we're doing in Brighton is an early morning writing workshop embracing the sea and the light and the horizon. And just as you've said, it will be about the tide. Like, how can we use the rhythm of kind of moving in and moving out to give structure to stories or help us think about the way that inspiration comes and goes and, you know, lifts us and changes us. The tone of the workshops I run at Write and Shine is quite, you know, seasonal, calm, structured. The prompts are always rooted in place and memory and sensory detail. So, you know, I love what you're saying about the tide. I think places like shorelines are just such a good starting point for writing. You know, literal places like beaches. And also, they're kind of emotional and symbolic in our lives. You know, things come and go. You know, memories rise and fall. People change. So all of that will be great material to write from.
0: And I would imagine some people will come to your workshops who maybe are just starting out writing, or they're trying to get some ideas or inspiration. What tips would you give to new writers?
3: Oh, I love that question. In our writing workshops, it's always a mix of quite short writing prompts, as well as kind of reading and quiet writing time. So I really value that. You know, 5 minutes writing can take you to all kinds of interesting places. I often suggest, you know, the biggest tool that a writer has is the timer on their phone, I think. You know, set it for 5 minutes and just write. And all you're allowed to do during that time is write. 5 minutes, 7 minutes, 10 minutes. You're not allowed to check your emails. You're not allowed, you know, you just use that time. And it means that you get something down on the paper and you start to listen to the voice that's inside you. You start to trust the voice that's there. So I think very short writing prompts are great, because when you're facing the blank page, who knows what you're going to fill it with? But 5 minutes, or just the limitations of one page, can be really powerful. And in the workshops we run, you know, we might do something like listen to the waves or think about a place that we've been and write from that. So write from our own experiences. I always say you've already got the answers. You've already got all the stories inside of you. Writing just helps you share it or bring it to the surface. Final thing I'd add is, in our workshops, because they're so early in the morning, we don't actually share the work we're producing. So really, the sessions are about giving people space and structure to get the words on the page. And again, if you're just starting out, that's really nice. You're not having to write to perform or to, you know, to entertain. You're really just writing because there's value in, like I say, listening to your own voice and trusting the words and articulating how you feel about things. So hopefully the short writing prompts, the interesting kind of using our own lives as the material,
0: That's Gemma Seltzer talking about Write and Shine. Shorelines, that's tomorrow, Saturday, 7:30, eek, to 9:30 a.m. at Brighton Dome Founders Room. Tickets and info at brightonfestival.org. I like the sound of that. I'm not sure I like the idea of 7:30 on a Saturday morning.
2: Yeah, I have to say. But though there is a certain, as Gemma says, there's a certain sort of brutality about turning up and making yourself write and sit there. And maybe 7:30 is a good time to do that, because they say that when you get up, you're more porous because you haven't had time to let the day sink in. So maybe that's her theory there.
0: Nice idea. I like that. You're listening to the Brighton Festival Show on Radio Revo with Melita Dennett and Sarah Lee. And The Black Saint and the Sinner Lady is a dance piece based around Charles Mingus's legendary 1963 jazz work. It's taking place Saturday and Sunday at the Corn Exchange. And it's been created by Claude Ensemble, who are no strangers to the Brighton Festival, accompanied by the New Civilization Orchestra, performing Mingus's work and other pieces, where the audience is invited to join the dancers in the performance. I spoke with dancer Valerie Abua to find out how that's going to work.

0: Hi, so my name is Valerie Uche-Chukwudua, and I am a dancer, choreographer, artist, writer, but specifically for this, I'm one of the dancers in a part of Club Ensemble's Black Saint Listen Lady.
1: It's a piece of music that I really love. It's got that sleazy New York film noir vibe to it. How does it work as a dance piece?
0: That's super interesting. So a lot of the piece has loads of different musical influences. So there's like some Mexican mariachi kind of sounds, there's blues, there's quite classical jazz. So as a dance piece, that kind of lends itself to loads of different dance styles, which is really cool. And so a lot of us in the company have completely different dance styles. Some of us are ballerinas, there's someone from the Vogue community, b-boys, etc. So it allows us to kind of bring all of our different cultural references to the show, because the music also does that.
1: I understand that Charlie Mingus actually envisaged it as a piece to be danced to, and I think this is probably the first time it has been. How has it been developed then as a dance piece?
0: Sure. So it's been developed in a similar way to how it was kind of made and then kind of jazz itself. So a lot of it is a lot of listening, a lot of improvisation, and a lot of just finding where the richness is and where the juicy bits are. So our director, Susie Wilson, she's really great at seeing the person and seeing the dancer and seeing the choreography. And she has obviously a picture of where the show is kind of going and how the movements are going. And also she has a really nice way of explaining to us what she feels in the moment. So like certain sections, she'll be like, okay, the trombone is speaking to the drums and it's an argument. So how does that look like with your kind of dance style as opposed to this person's dance style? So it becomes a kind of battle maybe, or a cipher. And so it becomes not this having this like linear narrative, because also the music's not very linear in a sense also as well. So a lot of us and offerings and a lot of Susie's kind of brilliant ideas about what she hears and what she sees from the music that she's hearing.
1: And what's it like for you as a dancer to perform it? Because the audience is amongst you and they might be dancing as well. And when you've got a bunch of white people dancing with you who are passing completely out of time with the music and just doing their own random thing, that must be quite an experience for you.
0: Well, there's a lot of people that actually can dance. I think it's beautiful because it really allows people to be seen and to be acknowledged. And also there's something really nice about just like dancing with people who just want to dance because they love the music and they can hear the music and they can interpret it in their own way, you know. And dance for me is more than a job. So this piece really reminds me of that. It reminds me it's more of a job, that it's a passion, it's joy, it's a privilege, actually. So yeah, it's really fun, super exciting.
1: And you mentioned the parts of it are improvised. So obviously it's going to be different every night because you don't know who else is going to be dancing, how close they are to you, whether you're going to trip over them.
0: Yeah, also the musicians, you know, they keep us on our toes because we're also responding to what they give, you know, and they're also seeing us and responding to what we give also as well. So you never know what it's going to be, but that's the kind of magic of it all.
1: And apart from Black Saint and the Sinner Lady, there are other pieces within it. Tell us a little bit about the other pieces, which may not be quite so well known.
0: Yeah, so there's three commissioned tracks, one by the amazing Romana Campbell, who is a young drummer and composer, called Lex Lime. And then there's one by Peter Edwards, who's the musical director of New Civilization Orchestra, and that's called Slow Dance, and super gorgeous, super groovy. And then the final track is by Paul Clark, who's co-artistic director of Pod Ensemble, and it's called Crypt Yard. And yeah, it's super fun, really gets the people going. And yeah, these tracks were specially made for this kind of tour, and they're a brilliant way of also just experiencing jazz, but from a slightly different angle. And a bit more contemporary, so it's beautiful.
1: And what does it mean to you to be performing in the Brighton Festival?
0: Oh, I mean, I very briefly lived in Brighton about 10 years ago, so this will be my first proper time back and performing. So it means a lot, and also because it's an international festival as well, there's just so many different bits of work, new audiences. We've only really performed this in London, so it's nice to move it outside and be able to see how people also experience it and see if they fall in love with it too, fingers crossed. And yeah, it's just lovely to be back and to be by the sea. It's probably my favourite piece to dance I've ever danced. I just want people to come along, enjoy themselves, allow themselves to be seen, and thanks for having us. Such a pleasure.
1: That's Valeria Bua talking about The Black Saint and the Sinner Lady by Claude Ensemble with the new Civilization Orchestra, Saturday and Sunday at the Corn Exchange. That does sound absolutely fabulous. I'm really gutted I can't go. I've got another festival event on Sunday, and Saturday I think is going to be entirely running around the Great Escape.
2: Well, that's a difficult life, Melita, but you can't clone yourself, unfortunately.
1: No, I would much as I would love to. I mean, what's been good about the festival as well is that quite a few things have been on for more than one night, so that's a deliberate plan, because quite often, you know, something will be on. When it was on for one night in previous years and word got around, then everyone was like, oh, I've missed it. So they're putting on quite a few things on two, three or even four nights, so people do get a chance to see them. So anyway, Black Saint and the Sinner Lady, Saturday and Sunday at the Corn Exchange.
3: 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Brighton Festival.
1: And some more listings.
2: Well, looking at the listings, I've got a few things that have caught my eye, Melita. I'm quite interested in what's happening next Tuesday with the Festival Ideas, which is an event about AI and the arts. And I thought of my mum when I saw this.
1: Really?
2: Because my mum, I work a little bit at the University of Sussex, and she always says, Sarah, what are you doing? And I say, I'm doing AI, mum. And she goes, what's that?
1: Okay. I thought for a horrible moment you were going to tell me that she gets all her information from AI. Well, so I'd rather she say, what's that, than she just asked ChatGPT to answer every single question.
2: But everyone else is, though, aren't they? This is
1: apparently
2: a scary thing.
1: Yeah.
2: But this event looks great because it's a long table conversation between a variety of people who I've worked with and know. Some of them are artists, some of them are academics. They're very accessible. They really engage with this subject on a daily basis, not just with their art, but also with grappling with students, grappling with people trying to make sense of a world where you can just get someone else to summarise it for you in quite a bad way with a lot of hyphens and colons. But it's something that people increasingly do and rely on. So I think this looks like a great event.
1: Its impact on music and writing is, I think it's quite worrying, really.
2: Yes.
1: I mean, I'm getting to hear a lot of 100% created AI so-called musicians.
2: Can you recognise it?
1: I can generally hear it when it's AI music. It's too smooth. It's always in a kind of nice, polite, white female voice.
2: Yes.
1: And you have a closer look into who's behind it, and it's usually some greasy man.
2: I saw an eBay listing the other day which was entirely generated by AI, and I thought, who can be bothered doing that? But I put it through the reflector, and it said it was 100% AI.
1: Wow.
2: And you can tell because it's anodyne.
1: Yeah,
2: but there'll
1: anodyne,
2: there'll come a day when we perhaps won't be able to recognise it. And I think this is why this event should be really good. And I'm looking forward to checking that out next week.
1: Yeah, give us another couple in the Festival of Ideas.
2: Yeah, okay. Well, there's a couple of other ones that look great. I want to do them all, actually. Although I've got less I don't have personal experience of hysterectomy stories, but I do know Jill Kirby, who's doing that workshop, who does some great stuff around women's sexual health and looking at oral histories in relation to women's histories, really.
1: Yeah, I've got a really good interview with her, actually.
2: Oh, have you?
1: They're going to play out next week about that. Yeah,
2: yeah,
1: it sounds really interesting. She's been going for the Mass Observation Archive, which is the archive up at the university, which goes back to the 1930s.
2: Yeah.
1: And it's people writing diaries, so they're writing very personally, but anonymously. And she's found all these stories within it, which are fascinating.
2: It's brilliant. It's brilliant, Melita, because she's looking at things like how people thought about the menopause in the 1930s or the 1920s.
1: Yeah.
2: And it's the same thing with the hysterectomy. So I think that is going to be a really interesting journey through our own culture history.
1: Yeah.
2: And it's all in the keep. The other one that I really like the look of, if I can get to go to all of them, is on Sunday, the 24th of May, which is called Queering the Archive, which is a more interactive session, which is about people looking at how you can create zines to create opportunities to protest and campaign. And so people will be creating their own zine as a result of that, and that looks fantastic too. And that's
1: guess
2: on.
1: What I've got an interview about that as well for next week.
2: Uncanny, we seem to have the same the same preferences. But yeah, those three look great to me.
1: So these are all taking place at the University of Sussex, aren't they?
2: They are, yeah. They're all in different places, Tuesday, Saturday, and they're all under Festival Ideas if you Google them.
1: Great. And as ever, if you want information about Brighton Festival, tickets, locations, times, dates, all that kind of thing, brightonfestival.org. You're listening to Radio Reverb. This is the Brighton Festival programme with Melita Dennett and Sarah Lee, taking a deep dive into the people who make the Brighton Festival tick.
2: Okay, well, every child deserves to see themselves in a book. Now, that's the belief that's driving Rashmi Sardes Pandey. Rashmi is a lawyer turned author who grew up as a British Indian child, rarely finding anyone like herself in the stories that she read, which I can totally relate to. Now, she's one of the people writing her own story. Her latest picture book, This Is Who I Am, explores identity and belonging, and she's bringing it to Brighton Festival for a young readers event this Sunday. Callum French spoke with Rashmi to talk about representation and what stories can do for a child.
4: Do you know, this book idea came to me when I was traveling in India with my kids, and I was just thinking how cool it is actually that we belong to two worlds, because like my kids, I was born in England, but we're very much rooted to India. We're very proud of our heritage, but both places are home, and that's kind of wonderful. And I felt, with sort of the rise of anti-migrant rhetoric and sort of misconceptions around immigrant families, I really wanted to celebrate what it's like to actually belong to two or more cultures. I wanted to celebrate identity and all the things that make us who we are, because actually it's more than where you're born. It's all the people you've come across, the people you've loved, the people who love you, the things you like to do, the places that you've called home, the places that are meaningful to you, all of the teachers that you've come across in your life. You know, there's so many things that go into who we are. And this book is a celebration of that. And no matter where a child is from, I find that that is something they can connect with and find something to talk about, to share, that is special to them and what makes them who they are.
5: And how difficult, perhaps, was it? How did you distill something as big as identity into this picture book for young kids?
4: So what's really funny is I'm actually normally a very slow writer. I'm someone who can take years to write a picture book, okay? But this one, I swear, just fell out of my brain onto the page during this trip to India. I mean, I wrote it like a poem, just one line after another. It just came out of somewhere, I don't know. Sometimes these things just come together. And this was one of those. I think because it was so sincere, it was so heartfelt, it meant so much to me. And I was drawing from my own experience when I talk about my parents coming to this country, building a home here, being welcomed by some people, not so welcomed by others, and then the good fortune that helped them build a life here. That was all real, you know? I didn't have to create that world. I was drawing on my own. So I think it really just flowed from my heart through my pen, and I'm really proud of this book and the way Ruchi has brought it to life with her art, because it's beautiful. It really is a beautiful book to just flick through.
5: And I guess it's really cool because you've got that lived experience, like you can really make it

0: things. And what I love to say is that combination of things that makes us who we are is different for everyone. And isn't that amazing? Like, isn't that so cool that we are all so kind of this unique combination of things that we love, things that make us who we are. But in that, we're all the same because we all have that combo, whatever it is. We all have that messy mix, this beautiful mix of things that makes us who we are.
1: Sure. You've spoken about when you were growing up, not seeing yourself in books that you were reading. What does it mean now to be an author who's created works that has the representation for other kids?
0: It means a huge deal to me. And honestly, it brings me to tears when I see children. And I'm not just saying that. I mean, that sounds so cheesy, but it genuinely is very, very moving when you meet a child who says, that kid's like me, or I can see myself in these pages. And like I said, it might not even be because they're Indian. I've had, like, you know, kids who have Latin American backgrounds saying that my parents also came here. You know, it's the connections they find. Representation has such a wide impact. And for a child who sees themselves in the pages of a book, they feel seen, they feel valued, they see themselves as the star of a story, and people around them need to see them as the star of stories that they read, stories of all kinds, from beautiful ones to funny ones to heroic tales. And I'm glad that we see more and more of that today.
1: What's one thing you might say to a parent whose child is sort of turning their nose up to the thought of reading, especially in this digital, social media, YouTube age?
0: I think it really is about finding the right book. I think people need to widen their idea of what reading is, because reading, the research shows, children are starting to feel like reading feels like work. It feels like, you know, reading is connected to assessment culture. And so, of course, that's boring, right? So we need to bring the fun back into it. We need to bring that irresistibility back into it. I think kids need to be able to go to library spaces, you know, where they can literally choose and go, okay, this is pulling me in. I'm into this. And so I'm going to go for a book that is about that topic, you know, whatever it is. I mean, I love gaming. You know, I've got tons of middle grade books that are fantastic for anyone who loves gaming. They're out there. It's just a question of finding those books that light that spark. You cannot shove a book down a child's throat. I mean, why would you do that? That's making it even worse, right? So do we rediscover that joy? And I think for children, once they do see something they love, they'll find something else, and it will lead to more and more and more. And actually, teenagers are talking about going offline now. Have you seen this? Like, to counter brain rot, to sort of have these offline lives. We should be writing that, even as adults. Like, let's do more offline stuff. Let's read. And it doesn't have to be something boring, you know. And let's not slate funny books. Let's not slate comics and audiobooks. And, right, let's embrace all of it. And actually, like, that's kind of my whole thing with This Is Who I Am, is all of these things make me who I am, and that's unique. But that includes reading culture. Like, if these are the things I love to read, that is part of who I am. Yeah. And I'm...
2: That was Rashmi Sardesh Pandey, author of This Is Who I Am, speaking to Callum French ahead of her appearance at the Brighton Festival, which is this Sunday at the Dome Studio Theatre. What an impressive young woman, if that's appropriate to say.
3: Yeah, she's a proper live wire, isn't she? And I just like the idea that she just took something and did it.
2: Yeah, and I completely relate, because I grew up half Jamaican, very mixed, Chinese, African, white, Arawak Indian, and I didn't find anyone growing up that looked like me, and it was quite a big thing for me, so I completely related to her comment about the importance of representation. Seeing people that look like you is so important when you're growing up.
3: Sure.
2: As a person who always has to tick the other on the box, which can be quite alienating. Yeah. But yeah, good on her.
3: Yeah, terrific. Let's have a bit of music now. I thought I'd turn the clock back to 2017 when spoken word performer Kay Tempest was guest artistic director of the Brighton Festival. Kay started the Our Place strand at the festival, taking events, workshops and arts activities to areas of Brighton and Hove where residents may not necessarily connect with things like the festival, finding and sparking creativity in often forgotten parts of the city. So this is Kay Tempest and The Beigeness.

0: That's Kay Tempest and the Beigeness. And Kay Tempest was guest artistic director in 2017. And there were guest artistic directors between 2009, I think, starting with Anish Kapoor, up to last year. So no guest artistic directors at the moment. But they kind of came and went. Some had more impact than others. I thought Brian Eno's year was absolutely fantastic. Did you see any of the stuff then when he was doing it, Sarah?
1: I think I'm trying to remember because they all blur into each other.
0: Fair enough, yeah.
1: But yes, I think I did.
0: There was a fantastic installation in Fabrica of a changing light, a moving light, which was beautiful. You just sat and watched this light changing with an ambient soundscape. It was great. But I think Kay Tempest is the one person.
1: I remember that one very well because she took it out.
0: They've had the biggest impact on the festival, I think, because starting off the Our Place strand, which still continues. So 9 years on. In fact, this is the 10th year of it. So I think they definitely had the biggest impact. So I think they deserve a play, don't they?
1: Definitely.
0: Now, you went to see La Haine, Asian Dub Foundation, doing the live soundtrack to film last week, didn't you?
1: I did. It's still haunting me, Melita, I have to say. The visuals, the sounds, the relentlessness of it, the horror of seeing that everything that happened in 1995 is still the same now.
0: With
1: the amazing soundtrack, yeah. It was incredible. It was an incredible experience.
0: And I do have to say that one of my favourite kinds of events in the Brighton Festival is the live soundtrack to film. This Sunday, Brighton Philharmonic Orchestra are playing Shostakovich's 10th Symphony alongside an animated film, Ode to Believe in Another World, featuring puppets and masked actors in a dreamlike, abandoned Soviet museum, telling the story of Shostakovich and his complicated relationship to the state in Stalin's Soviet Union. Jill Kay is Brighton Festival's classical music programmer, and I met her to find out what to expect.
2: Brighton Philharmonic are joining us in the festival for the first time, and they're bringing us Shostakovich's 10th Symphony. Shostakovich had a very hard time under Stalin, and in fact, a little story about that. He had not completed his 10th Symphony. He was working on it, and Stalin was really giving him a hard time about all sorts of things. And he got to the fourth movement, and Stalin died before he composed the fourth movement. And in the fourth movement, there are notes that spell out Shostakovich's name. And the feeling is that it was Shostakovich saying, Stalin, I'm still here, you've gone, and I'm still here. So this is a performance of Shostakovich's 10th Symphony. So we'll have big orchestra on stage, and we will have a live showing of the film Ode to Believe in Another World. The film is made by a man called William Kentridge. He is in his 70s now, South African artist, renowned really for animation. His films are nearly all animation and puppets that he makes, extraordinary movements. And the film actually is telling some of that Stalin Shostakovich story. There's a lovely little video clip on our website with William speaking about the film. But for us to have, you know, big orchestra live film is really exciting. And William is over at Glyndebourne staging their performance of Orfeo this summer. So we're really lucky he's going to be with us. He'll speak at the start of the performance about the film, and then we'll go straight into the production.
0: I absolutely love films with a live score, and I think they bring something really different to it. And I know they're really popular. Yeah. And almost kind of like, regardless of what the music is, because the experience itself is fascinating, and to see the players as well, and you know how they're interacting with the film and taking up the cues from the film.
2: Yeah, and if you've not done classical music before, Shostakovich is not the easiest music to start with, but to see the way the film and the music fits together, and if you haven't seen an orchestra, it's a big play, you know, you see all the strings in playing away together and lots of wind and brass. It'll be quite an event.
0: Jill Kay talking about Ode to Believe in Another World. That's Sunday at the Dome. Tickets and information for that at brightonfestival.org. I'm very much looking forward to that. I like Shostakovich and I like music to film, so it's a double whammy for me. And I haven't seen the animated film Ode to Believe in Another World, but this sounds right up my street as well. Abandoned Soviet museums. Yeah, that's definitely for me.
1: That's definitely you, yeah.
0: Yeah. 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
1: Thanks to our guests and for you for your company. We're back on Monday at 5 o'clock with another look behind the scenes at 2026 Brighton Festival.
0: I thought we'd play out with Nigel Cobby-Taylor, who is performing as a part of The Torch, which is at the Weekend Without Walls in Malscombe this weekend. So this is Cobby-Taylor with Unconditional Love, the Kev LaCat remix. So for me and Sarah Lee, thank you very much for your company. We'll see you on Monday. Bye.

nothing I can do apart from music. So I keep going, you know, music does not stop. Music changes, and I change the form of music. Today, last time it was Alive, this time it's Afro, you know, and I don't know where we're going next.

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0: A squid eating dough in a polyethylene bag is fast and bulbous. Got me?
1: I got you. This is Phil Jones here to tell you about Rock's Rich Tapestry, the left field music show whose name tells you the whole story. 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The show is sponsored by Mama Cherry Productions. Mama Cherry, the legendary chef whose YouTube channel has got over 600 videos that'll make you want to cook, but also make you laugh at the same time. 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So, what do you think about that?
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0: Hey ho, how you doing, Brighton? Hope you're in the groove. It's Ears Wide Open. Yes, a lovely little pre-record this week. I am deviating, fulfilling the obligation of some post-punk stroke obscurity sounds that are desperate to be aired and shared with you. And yeah, it's Ears Wide Open on Radio Reverb 97.2. Let's hope you enjoy some of these little 7 inches that work for me. I'll start the show with a track from 1981 by a group called Artery. It's the B-side of one of their singles afterwards. It's called Into the Garden.

Yes, yes, very 1980s or early 1980s. Yes, you're listening to an Ears Wide Open post-punk special, and opening the show, we have a group called Artery and a track called Into the Garden, which was on the B-side of the single Afterwards on Armageddon Records. Artery were originally formed in 1978 and a band called The. There's no chronological order of this show, but the next track is going to be by Manicured Noise out of Manchester, and they were one of the reasons why I did this show, because they were formed in 1978. They blew the world apart, well, my little world anyway, between 1978 and 80, and their first single that I purchased was this one, and it's Metronome. You can hear some of that industrial funk stroke crossing over into post-punk.

Yes, yes, yes. You won't hear that many other places, I tell you. That is Manicured Noise and their first single, Metronome, from 1980. You got to bear in mind, when that came out, it was kind of breaking the rules. Obviously influenced by Talking Heads. There's some Bowie in there. And the lead singer and guitarist was Steve Walsh. And really, I thought there was going to be some fantastic things coming to them. But they were short-lived. They kind of petered out fairly quickly after the two more singles, I think, Faith. And then he went solo for Under the Weatherman Guys. You can pick that up on a compilation on Caroline True Records. There's a guy in Manchester that's keeping the faith. The album is called Northern Stories, 1978 to 1980. Hey, that could be my subject on Mastermind, I reckon. Let's roll on with something else, which you won't hear that often. It's a group called Section 25. This track called Girls Don't Count. I think it's a mathematical thing.

Yes, yes. That one is section 25 with a song called Girls Don't Count. That was from 1980. And section 25 were formed in Blackpool in 1978. And yes, that was their first single on Factory Records. Yes, you're listening to Ears Wide Open. And it's a post-punk stroke obscurity special. And yes, I hope you're in the groove. This is kind of one of the sides of my style. Radio Reverb is a voluntary station based in Brighton, and Ears Wide Open is normally live on a Wednesday at 9 p.m. and repeated on a Saturday 4 p.m. and a Tuesday at 4 p.m. And if you like what you hear, you can go to the homepage for RadioReverb.com. There is a donate button there. We are voluntary. We don't get paid. We have no adverts and we have no playlists. Let's play something from Leeds from a band called The Mekons. This was the second single from them, the first single being Never Been in a Riot. And this song at the time, I can remember it. Every time I went down the Marquee in 1978, they would play this constantly, and I've heard it again recently and blew my mind. Let's have this one. It's Where Were You?

Yes, yes, that's another track from 1980, and that one is on the 4AD label by a group called In Camera. And yes, they were signed to 4AD label. Yeah, that was a track called Fragments of Fear, and off the EP called Four Songs. And yeah, definitely as post-punk stroke was going into the electronic side of things. Yes, a real strange arrangement. I remember going to see them a few times at the ICA, etc. Right, let's roll on. If you need any information on any of the tracks I'm playing, then please get in contact, which is via the website radioreverb.com, and you can go to the homepage for Ears Wide Open. I'm doing a post-punk stroke obscurity special this week, yeah, it's great to have your interaction. Let's roll on with another 7-incher, which I'm so pleased to have. It's from a San Francisco band from 1979. In fact, it's a band called The Units, and they were formed in 1978, and they kind of tried to set the scene as something called synth punk, and this track is called High Pressure Days by The Units.

Yeah, love that. That is The Units from San Francisco, 1979, and a track called High Pressure Days. Let's now hit the masters.

Yes, yes, definitely the Masters. That was a Joy Division and Isolation off of the album Closer on Factory Records. And yes, doesn't it still sound absolutely fantastic? That was 1980. But moving on, post-punk is not just about the time. It's the influences, and this band have all the cliches thrown in and something current. This is Savages and one of their singles, Flying to Berlin.

Yes, something fairly current. That was out a couple of years ago, and that is Savages and a track called Flying to Berlin. And the Savages have a brand new album out. And yes, I was a bit sceptical at the beginning, because when I read about them, they were quoting all the post-punk cliches and the influences. But then I went to see them live a few times, and hey, it works. They're bloody good cliches. Let's roll on with something else, which is fairly new. It's all about a post-punk stroke obscurity skank special. This is Ears Wide Open on Radio Reverb 97.2 and on the web at RadioReverb.com. 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Or if you want to get in contact, my Twitter is at Ears Wide, and I will send you a link to where it's at. This next track is by a group called Colder, which is one guy, Mark Nguyen Tan. This is To The Music.

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That is Colder, the group, or the producer, and the track is called Tudor Music, but definitely having that post-punk kind of vibe, which I definitely love. 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Let's go with something by a group called The Decorators. It weren't big, but I used to see them a lot in West London. And yes, this track really does it. It's called Strange One.

Absolutely stunning. That is the pop group, and She Is Beyond Good and Evil from 1979 on Radar Records. That's the 12-incher. I heard Melita playing that on one of her post-punk specials, and I hadn't heard that for about 20 years, and when I heard it, it definitely pricked up my ears. Good work, Melita. 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Coming towards the end of the show, this is a post-punk stroke obscurity special, and yes, I could not go without playing this group that really blew my mind in 1978. Saw them loads of times and definitely affected me. This is the Gang of Four, and this was one of the records that started it all.

Yes, one of the most important bands to me, Gang of Four, and a track called Damaged Goods. That was out in 1978 on an EP for Fast Records. That one is off of the album Entertainment. I suggest everybody owns a copy of that. And the other most important group for me ever is A Certain Ratio. So let's play one of the tracks you don't often hear from 1982 off of the album Sextet. This is Lucinda.

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0: 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That was so racist.
1: The chains made it worth it. The tried is shaved in the streets. Barrel and niche, I crave this purpose. Fame worthy, the pressure snatched me out the air like Mr. Perfect towel. I bled through the tourniquet. Brag raps, all I felt was the disconnect. 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I betrayed my upbringing with every single breath. My enemies wing it. The world in the web of my fingers, I'ma bring them to death. Trust, I came a long way from that soul. Snake oil scented hope. 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Happy time, look at the numbers, I'm like, no. 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
0: Yeah, so today I'm gonna talk about my job because I really hate it. I hate my job because, like, I work at the grocery store. Woo! Low salary at 12,000 a year. I mean, it really is 12,000 a year. Whatever. You guys shouldn't talk about that.
1: Now
0: I'm just gonna make money. But I don't care.
1: Felt it in my soul plexus. I hate these niggas like shoulder presses. I ate the blade, ain't no coalescing, I can't complain. Braided with anxiety, my thoughts tingle in my brain. Stay curved, form no angles on the frame.

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1: 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In 77 and 69, revolution was in the air. 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

0: A squid eating dough in a polyethylene bag is fast and bulbous. Got me?
1: I got you. This is Phil Jones here to tell you about Rock's Rich Tapestry, the left field music show whose name tells you the whole story. 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The show is sponsored by Mama Cherry Productions. Mama Cherry, the legendary chef whose YouTube channel has got over 600 videos that'll make you want to cook, but also make you laugh at the same time. 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
6: 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Taking a look and a listen to music from the movies in the cinemas this May. The Devil Wears Prada 2 is directed by David Franks. The music is by Theodore Shapiro, the soundtrack music. It stars Meryl Streep, Anne Hathaway, Emily Blunt and Stanley Tucci. It also features music from Dua Lipa and Veneera.

End of an Era from Dua Lipa from the movie The Devil Wears Prada 2 in the cinemas this May, as is Hokum, a supernatural horror starring Adam Scott, Peter Coonan, written and directed by Damien McCarthy, and the music is by Joseph Bishara.

We are listening to music from Joseph Bishara. Joseph Bishara wrote the soundtrack for Hokum, a supernatural horror starring Adam Scott, which is in cinemas this May, as is Patriot, a spy thriller directed by Mishesh Nayaran, music by Sushin Shayan. This is the theme from Patriot.

We're listening to the theme music from Patriot, a spy thriller in the cinemas this May. Iron Maiden, Burning Ambition, directed by Malcolm Benville, documents the 50-year history of the band. Let's have a listen to Iron Maiden, Run to the Hills.

Iron Maiden, Burning Ambition, in cinemas this May. Billie Eilish, Hit Me Hard and Soft, directed and produced by James Cameron with Billie Eilish, featuring music from the singer's recent headlining tour in Manchester. This is the intro.

Billie Eilish, Cairo. Billie Eilish, Hit Me Hard and Soft in cinemas this May. Top Gun gets a 40th anniversary release in May, starring Tom Cruise, directed by Tony Scott, soundtrack by Harold Faltermeyer. The soundtrack also includes this inescapable tune.

Take My Breath Away, Berlin, from the soundtrack Top Gun, back in cinemas this May. Shrek gets a 25th anniversary release, directed by Andrew Adamson and Vicky Jensen, featuring this track on the soundtrack.

Bad Reputation, Joan Jett and the Blackhearts on the soundtrack of Shrek, getting a 25th anniversary re-release this May. The Christophers is a dark comedy directed by Steven Soderbergh, starring Ian McKellen and Michaela Coel. Music by David Holmes. This is Rodney Yates by David Holmes.

Normal is an action crime thriller directed by Ben Wheatley, starring Henry Winkler and Lena Hadley. Music is by Harry Gregson-Williams and Ryder Morbert. This is Ryder McNair, I should say. This is from Normal. This is music by Harry Gregson-Williams and Ryder McNair.

Music by Harry Gregson Williams and Ryder McNair from the movie Normal. In cinemas, it's me.

Finding Emily is a romantic comedy directed by Alicia MacDonald, starring Aguri Rice, Spike Fern and Minnie Driver. Music by Morgan Kibbe.

The track is by D'Angelo Lady, and it is featured on the movie Space Jam, which gets a 30th anniversary release. It stars Michael Jordan.

Legally Blonde gets a 25th anniversary. Lots of anniversary releases this May. 25th anniversary, Legally Blonde. Directed by Robert Luktik. Starring Reese Witherspoon. Soundtrack by Rolf Kent. And the soundtrack also features a plethora of bangers, starting with this.

Perfect Day, a track from Hoku, featured on the soundtrack of Legally Blonde, back in cinemas this May. Streaming this May, a documentary, Northern Soul Still Burning, which is the perfect opportunity to play for you a couple of fantastic Northern Soul bangers. 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R. Dean Taylor, There's a Ghost in My House.

Northern Soul from Ardeen Taylor. There's a ghost in my house. Northern Soul still burning. Documentary streaming on platforms this May.

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1: The chains made it worth it. 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
0: Yeah, so today I'm gonna talk about my job because I really hate it. I hate my job because, like, I work at the grocery store. Woo! Low salary at 12,000 a year. I hate it. It really is 12,000 a year. Whatever. Maybe I shouldn't talk about that. Well, that one's gonna make money.
1: Belt into my solar plexus. I hate these niggas like shoulder presses. I ate the blade, ain't no coalescing, I can't complain. Braided with anxiety, my thoughts tingle in my brain. Stay curved, form no angles on the frame.